It's hard to say that I'd rather stay awake when I'm asleep, because my dreams are bursting at the seams.

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Yeah. When I walk on by, girls be looking like Debbie Fly. I pimp to the beat, walking down the street and my new the freak. Yeah. This is how I roll. Animal print pants out control. It's Red Food with the

0: Sir Keir Starmer insists he will not walk away from the job of Prime Minister following more than a week of turbulence which saw five of his ministers resign. The PM says he's getting on with the job.
1: The last 10 days there's been a lot of activity which hasn't been as focused in my view as it should have been, and I remind myself every day that I was elected into office to serve the people, to serve the country. That's what I believe in and that's what I'll be getting on with.
0: Sir Keir's leadership is likely to be challenged by Manchester Mayor Andy Burnham, who says a vote for him is a vote to change Labour. President Trump says he's holding off on a military attack on Iran due to a request by the leaders of Qatar, Saudi Arabia and the United Arab Emirates. On his Truth Social platform, he says he's been informed that a deal would be made that is very acceptable to the US. The Ebola outbreak has been declared a public health emergency of international concern. And the King was all smiles as he met Sir David Beckham at the Chelsea Flower Show. That's the latest from Radio News Hub. I'm David Hall.
2: 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Hey!

0: Rain will quickly clear throughout the morning, leaving a day of sunshine and frequent showers. Those showers will be heavy at times with hail and thunder. Temperatures around average, a high of 15 degrees Celsius.
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0: Andy Burnham says he's not proposing the UK considers rejoining the European Union. The Greater Manchester Mayor, who's hoping to stand in the Makerfield by-election, says Brexit has been damaging. It comes after Wes Streeting said the UK should one day rejoin the EU. But Mr Burnham says it's not on his agenda.
1: I'm not proposing that the UK considers rejoining the EU. I respect the decision that was made at the referendum, and it's going to undermine everything I've said about strengthening democracy if we don't respect that vote.
0: Meanwhile, the PM has insisted he will not set out a timetable to stand down if Mr Burnham returns to Westminster. Police in the United States say two suspects are dead after a shooting at a mosque in San Diego. At least 100 deaths have now been reported in the Ebola outbreak in the Democratic Republic of Congo and Uganda. And Channel 4 has removed all previous seasons of Married at First Sight UK from its streaming platforms following very serious allegations of wrongdoing. That's the latest from Radio News Hub. I'm David Hall.
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4: Hey!

0: Rain will quickly clear throughout the morning, leaving a day of sunshine and frequent showers. Those showers will be heavy at times with hail and thunder. Temperatures around average, a high of 15 degrees Celsius.
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0: Sir Keir Starmer insists he will not walk away from the job of Prime Minister following more than a week of turbulence which saw five of his ministers resign. The PM says he's getting on with the job.
1: The last 10 days there's been a lot of activity which hasn't been as focused in my view as it should have been, and I remind myself every day that I was elected into office to serve the people, to serve the country. That's what I believe in and that's what I'll be getting on with.
0: Sir Keir's leadership is likely to be challenged by Manchester Mayor Andy Burnham, who says a vote for him is a vote to change Labour. President Trump says he's holding off on a military attack on Iran due to a request by the leaders of Qatar, Saudi Arabia and the United Arab Emirates. On his Truth Social platform, he says he's been informed that a deal would be made that is very acceptable to the US. The Ebola outbreak has been declared a public health emergency of international concern. And the King was all smiles as he met Sir David Beckham at the Chelsea Flower Show. That's the latest from Radio News Hub. I'm David Hall.
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0: Rain will quickly clear throughout the morning, leaving a day of sunshine and frequent showers. Those showers will be heavy at times with hail and thunder. Temperatures around average, a high of 15 degrees Celsius.
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0: Andy Burnham says he's not proposing the UK considers rejoining the European Union. The Greater Manchester Mayor, who's hoping to stand in the Makerfield by-election, says Brexit has been damaging. It comes after Wes Streeting said the UK should one day rejoin the EU. But Mr Burnham says it's not on his agenda.
1: I'm not proposing that the UK considers rejoining the EU. I respect the decision that was made at the referendum, and it's going to undermine everything I've said about strengthening democracy if we don't respect that vote.
0: Meanwhile, the PM has insisted he will not set out a timetable to stand down if Mr Burnham returns to Westminster. Police in the United States say two suspects are dead after a shooting at a mosque in San Diego. At least 100 deaths have now been reported in the Ebola outbreak in the Democratic Republic of Congo and Uganda. And Channel 4 has removed all previous seasons of Married at First Sight UK from its streaming platforms following very serious allegations of wrongdoing. That's the latest from Radio News Hub. I'm David Hall.
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0: Rain will quickly clear throughout the morning, leaving a day of sunshine and frequent showers. Those showers will be heavy at times with hail and thunder. Temperatures around average, a high of 15 degrees Celsius.
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1: Uh-huh.
0: And have we got news for you?
1: You better

0: The Prime Minister will assemble his new cabinet for the first time today after insisting he will not walk away from Downing Street. Sir Keir Starmer will hold the meeting without Wes Streeting for the first time and remains under pressure from his former Health Secretary and Andy Burnham. Three men have been killed in a shooting at a mosque in San Diego. Police say the two teenagers who opened fire were both found dead in a vehicle nearby. The incident is being treated as a hate crime. More than 12,000 drivers have been caught drug driving on at least three separate occasions in the last 11 years, five times the number caught repeat drink driving over the same period. That's according to new RAC analysis of DVLA data. Rod Dennis is their spokesperson.
1: Drink driving, I think, is a very well-known issue. People have heard a lot about it. Drug driving, much more under the radar. So to see that nearly 41,500 drivers have been convicted of drug driving more than once is really pretty shocking.
0: And Luke Littler, Ella Toon and Cynthia Erivo will be among those receiving honours at Windsor Castle today. From Radio News Hub, I'm Frankie Hessein.
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4: Hey!

0: Rain clearing to leave a day of sunshine and frequent showers, heavy at times with hail and thunder possible. A breezy day too, but slightly warmer than it has been, with a high of 18 degrees Celsius.
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There's not a problem that I can't fix, cause I can do it in the mix. And if your man gives you trouble just to move out on the double, and you don't let it trouble your brain, cause away goes trouble down the drain. Said away goes trouble down the drain.

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0: The Prime Minister will welcome his new look cabinet for the first time today. Ben Monse has the details.
1: Keir Starmer assembles his cabinet for the first time without former Health Secretary Wes Streeting, who announced his resignation last week. The PM remains under significant pressure from both him and Andy Burnham, who pledged yesterday that he would change Labour should he stand and win in the Makerfield by-election. But Keir says he's not walking away from Downing Street, even if the Mayor of Greater Manchester makes his way to Parliament.
0: Donald Trump has called off planned strikes on Iran, but says if they don't act quickly to reach a peace deal, there'll be nothing left for them. The US president's Gulf allies requested he hold off the attacks. Three men have been killed after a shooting at a mosque in San Diego in the US. The two teenagers believed to have carried it out were both found dead in a car nearby. And it's reported that Pep Guardiola could be leaving Manchester City at the end of the season. That's the latest from Radio News Hub. I'm Frankie Hersine.
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0: Rain clearing to leave a day of sunshine and frequent showers, heavy at times with hail and thunder possible. A breezy day too, but slightly warmer than it has been, with a high of 18 degrees Celsius.
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0: Released in 1981, today's Midway Extended Play track originally appeared on the album Something Special. That was Callin' the Gang, the original 12-inch mix of Steppin' Out. It's another birthday shout, born today back in 1968, Paul Hartnell from English electronic dance music duo Orbital. The band took their name from the Greater London Orbital Motorway, the M25. Here they are, playing the theme tune to the movie The Saint, released in 1997.
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0: We're into the last 30-minute stretch of the show this morning. It's 25 minutes away from 10 o'clock. Today in music history, back in 1971, Marvin Gaye released his 11th studio album, What's Going On? The concept album, consisting of 9 songs, tells the story from the point of view of a Vietnam veteran returning to a country he had been fighting for and seeing only hatred, suffering, and injustice. What's Going On is regarded as one of the landmark recordings in pop music history and one of the greatest albums of the 20th century. Of course, we've just played the title track from that album.
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0: Today's track from this week's featured classic album, The Game, by Queen, was a massive pivot for the band, trading their heavy rock layering for a stripped-back 1950s rockabilly vibe. It was released in October 1979. The single peaked at number 2 on the UK singles chart, and it was held off the top only by Dr. Hook's When You're In Love With A Beautiful Woman. While it just missed the top in the UK, it became Queen's first ever number one single in the United States, staying at the top for 4 weeks in 1980. Freddie Mercury famously wrote the song in about 10 to 15 minutes while lounging in a bathtub at the Bayerischer Hof Hotel in Munich. He composed it on a guitar, despite frequently joking that he could only play a few chords. Today's featured track, Crazy Little Thing Called Love.

0: We just played today's track from this week's featured classic album, Crazy Little Thing Called Love. When recording, Freddie Mercury wanted the track to remain simple and un-Queen-like. He reportedly rushed the band into the studio to record it before Brian May could add too many complex guitar layers, fearing that they would lose the spontaneous rock and roll feel. We'll be playing the fifth and final track from the album same time tomorrow here on your favourite breakfast station. Let's head next for 1996 with JX, the track There's Nothing I Won't Do.
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Today in music history, back in 2010, U2's lead singer Bono had emergency spinal surgery after suffering an injury while preparing for tour dates. The then 50-year-old singer was treated at the specialist neurosurgery clinic in Munich and was expected to stay there for a number of days. We've just played the current track from U2 called Inner Life. Let's stick with the current. Here's Jessie J and California.

It's just gone 10 minutes away from 10 o'clock. Pussycat Dolls just played their current release called The Club Song. Before that one, Jesse J's California. Heading back now to 1977 with the great Stevie Wonder. He called this one Saduke.

0: music history, back in 1977, Stevie Wonder started a 3-week run at number one on the US singles chart with his tribute to Duke Ellington, Sir Duke, the track we just played, his 6th US number one. It made number two here in the UK. That's it for today, another show done and dusted. Of course, we'll be back tomorrow morning, 7 o'clock sharp, with another edition of Marley in the Morning here on your favourite breakfast station. As always, we finish with a TV theme tune finish. Today's TV theme tune comes from an American mystery medical drama television series made by Universal Studios, originally broadcast from October 1976 through to May 1983. The late Jack Klugman starred in the title role as Los Angeles County Medical Examiner, who routinely engages in police investigations. There are a total of 8 seasons and 148 episodes filmed. Today's theme tune finish comes from the TV show Quincy. Have a great Thursday. I'll see you tomorrow morning at 7 o'clock.
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2: Everybody is tuning in to Leek Radio. The best variety of hits for the Staffordshire Moorlands.

0: The Prime Minister will assemble his new cabinet for the first time today after insisting he will not walk away from Downing Street. Ben Montse has more.
1: Sir Keir Starmer says even if Mayor of Greater Manchester Andy Burnham makes his way to Parliament, he would not be setting out a timetable for his departure. It's despite the fact that YouGov polling finds Burnham to be the most popular choice for leader among Labour members. He's pledged that should he stand in the Makerfield by-election, a vote for him would be a vote to change his party.
0: Channel 4 has removed all previous seasons of Married at First Sight UK from its streaming platforms after allegations of sexual assault. Three women made allegations to the BBC about their on-screen husbands. Channel 4 says prompt and appropriate action was taken at the time. Hundreds of people's remains are to be disturbed to make space for new burials. Bishop Stortford Town Council has been given permission to reuse plots over fears that it could run out of room by 2036. And it's reported that Pep Guardiola could be leaving Manchester City at the end of the season. From Radio News Hub, I'm Frankie Hersine.
2: 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Hey!

0: Sunshine and frequent showers for many, heavy at times with hail and thunder possible too. A cloudy and breezy day for the rest of us, but slightly warmer with a high of 18 degrees Celsius.
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Welcome to Deck at the Deck for Deck's Lucky Dip on Leak Radio. An hour of great entertainment. I wonder what the genre will be today.

0: You don't have to shout hello back. It's not like Crossroads. Get any extra money for talking. Welcome to London Weekend Television. This is lovely Studio One. This is the very studio where Michael Aspel interviewed Elizabeth Taylor. There's still a pool of nervous sweat by the back curtain. Don't know why she was so worried about meeting him. It's not a bad studio, actually. I was thinking that this afternoon when I was hoovering it. No, I had to. It was filthy. I complained. I said, there's no cleaner in these studios. They said, yes, it's that little man over there with a little mop of grey hair. I said, well, that's very unhygienic. He should use a proper mop. And I've got a horrible dressing room. I've got no curtains, just a festoon blind with a picture of Jimmy Greaves on it. I'm used to this, though. I never get a nice dressing room wherever I go. I did the Royal Variety Show a couple of years ago. They put me in the same dressing room with Frank Carson, Stan Boardman, Bernard Manning and Angela Rippon. And God, she knows some filthy jokes. And I did the Edinburgh Festival, and they put me in the same dressing room as Rudolf Nureyev. But that was quite good, because they made me sort of use his facilities. You know, I could watch his television, and I had to lie down in his hammock. I think it was his hammock. These are my best clothes tonight. These were all specially made for me by the famous haute couturier, Maison René, or Renée Mason, as we call her. No, she's marvellous. She does it all herself. She's 103. She operates from a mobile home in a lay-by just outside Cleveland. She's colourblind, unfortunately. This was supposed to be red, but she can't tell red from blue. She once tottered into a brothel thinking it was a police station. Oh, and I've had my hair done specially. Well, I had to have it cut last week, actually. I had a bit of a disaster with it. I decided to put henna on it at home. And I did what it said. I put all this henna on it at home, and I wrapped it in a hot tea towel. And I sat in the airing cupboard for 4 days. I don't know if it was the henna or the tea towel, but when I took it off, I had pure Irish linen written all around my head. I've had quite an exciting journey to get you. I flew here on the famous Manchester shuttle. It's rather an old aeroplane. I had to go next to the rear gunner. The trouble is, you never get a proper movie, you know, because the flying time is so short. You just get one of the air hostesses flicking through the bunty very quickly. And... it's not the same. I was thinking I should have come on the train, actually. I should have come intercity. But whenever I go intercity, I always seem to end up sitting opposite the woman who's eating the individual fruit pie by sucking the filling up through the hole. But the last time I went intercity, I was sitting there like this, and there was a couple across the aisle having sex. But this being a British train, nobody said anything. When they finished, they both lit up a cigarette, and this woman stood up and said, excuse me, I think I find this is a non-smoking company. Now, I should explain. There is supposed to be a celebrity audience here tonight, but so far, they're not here. Sorry, we have heard from them. The bus has broken down on the M40. They're all right, though. We've heard Michael Jackson and Joan Collins are changing the wheel. But he's changing the wheel, she's holding the nuts. We've not done bad here tonight. Who have we got? Some friends of Wincy Willis and some people from Guildford. Well, that's... They're all up there in the balcony, the people from Guildford. We don't show them because they're not famous. You haven't even had a cup of tea, have you? No. Whereas the celebrities, what have they had? Some old vol-au-vents left over from Child's Play. No, we've not done bad here. Who have we got? We've got some right honourables and at least one dame and a couple of old queens. They're round the back getting the paint off my Pack-a-Mac. No, LWT, the company, well, I say company, they've said to me... No, they said, because all these celebrities have flocked here this evening, I know that Maidenhead and Barnes are like ghost towns this evening... Because they're all here, they've asked me to involve them in the show in some way. Well, I've suggested a Beetle drive. It's not gone down. So the idea now is that they ask me questions, which I don't want to do. I'd rather ask them questions, wouldn't you? I'd love to go up to Cagney and Lacey and say, why don't you get that washroom redecorated? It wouldn't take Harvey more than a couple of days. So I will now take questions from the floor. I don't mind what they are. They can be, you know... serious, thought-provoking, intellectual as you like. Yes, lady with the split ends. Can I have your question?
1: Have you got any 5p?
0: Why?
1: Well, I fancied a hot chocolate.
0: No, I haven't. I've left my Peggy purse at reception. And who are you anyway? Shouldn't you be up there with the people from Guildford? Oh, sorry, I recognise you now. Thought I got a whiff of nappy sand coming across. Yes. hand here. Yes, Miss Julie Walters, star of Educating Rita, Typhoo One Cup. She only got that because Meryl Streep turned it down.
2: Welcome to the show, and what a show. And yes, today's Lucky Dip has brought up humour, and it's brought up the wonderful, absolutely wonderful Victoria Wood. Surely one of Britain's greatest comedians, or even comedians. I love her. And here are some extracts from a show she did for LWT, London Weekend Television. I'm going to intersperse it with some music from one of Ireland's greats, Van Morrison, just to calm us down a little bit. But I'll let Victoria continue with her questions.
0: I know what. Let's have a question from someone dynamic and creative and a force to be reckoned with in television. Oh, no, let's skip that. Let's go straight on to Michael Gray. Michael.
3: Do you really think there's any difference between men and women?
0: The difference between men and women? I should think in your family there probably is, isn't there? The men smoke the cigars and the women wipe out the ashtrays. I think there's a difference. Yes, I think there is. I think physically there's a difference between men and women. I've never seen a man that looked good in a pinafore dress, honestly. Unless it was very, very plain with no bustards. I think the real difference between men and women, I think, is that men are much more hopeless at Christmas shopping. I think that's my definition. But you see them all on Christmas Eve, don't you? Panicking, running in and out of department stores, blundering about like moths looking for the lingerie department, trying to buy French knickers for their wives without actually looking at them, touching them, or saying the word knickers. And they always check it out, don't they? My really strong perfume for their wives because they think the wives will like it. And the wives don't like it, but they put it on because they think the men will like it. And the men go around saying, does that blue bottle come back then?

0: Now, let's have a question from someone who needs the exposure. Now, looking for pantomime this year, Celia? Celia Imrie, can I have your question?
1: Yes. Are you an art lover?
0: Am I an art lover? I should say I am. I love pictures. I love pictures that tell a story. What are they called? Comics. I love them. Well, I was just saying I was in Boots. When I was in Boots, I was admiring their lovely oil paintings, of course, that they sell there. There were two on special offer. There was one of white horses running through the waves in the moonlight. That was another one. There was another one of white horses saying they wouldn't go in, it looked too cold. I love painters. I love Constable, Rembrandt, Picasso. Though he didn't crane inside the lines as well as Rembrandt. See, we've raised the tone now. We've raised the discussion on a sort of intellectual and cerebral plane. So I would like to ask a question. Can I have a question from Joan Bakewell, a fine mind, a keen intellect? Could I have your question, please?
2: Yes, I'd like to ask you a rather serious intellectual question,
0: yes.
2: If I may.
0: Yes, you may.
2: Do you think large bosoms are a handicap?
0: I suppose she thought I couldn't manage a difficult question. She's slumming it, really, tonight, Joan, isn't she here? Really? I suppose Mensa was shut, was it? Getting a new billiard table put in, is that it? A strange question. Do I think large bosoms are a handicap? I should say they were if you were a heavyweight boxer. Large bosoms. Well, they'd catch on the ropes, wouldn't they? I tell you what, there's not going to be any boxing soon on the television, or any wrestling. It's a man here who's putting a stop to it. We're going to have more upmarket things on the television, like needlework and dressmaking. Won't be the same, though, will it, of a Saturday afternoon watching some big, fat, hairy man squatting over an embroidery frame? But my bosoms... But they're not so much a handicap, it's more of a disappointment, really, mine, when I got them. No, because I wanted Meccano, and I got these. But they're a terrible thing to just get, you know, like I was in a class of about 35 girls, and suddenly every night, everybody had enormous bosoms and spots and really greasy hair. Like if we went swimming in the sea without caps on, they had to hose the seagulls down with fairy liquid. And suddenly, I didn't know what anybody was talking about, because suddenly everybody was talking about periods, and I didn't know what they were. People were talking about periods the whole time. And then teachers would say, come and see me next period. I said, what? Because the only thing I knew about them officially was that every so often the games mistress would come into the form room with a very red face, with her divided skirts wagging up and down like this. She'd say, girls, when you get your period... don't come to me, go to the machine on the wall, put your money in, get the packet out, and there you are. And she'd go... I didn't know what she meant. So when it happened, I went to the machine on the wall, put my money in, got the packet out, ate the chocolate raisins. And so I'm going to put weight on. I was doing that every month. Can you imagine that? Well, it didn't matter being huge. Everybody in my class was enormous. They had to stop us doing cross-country running because we dented a viaduct going on. So everybody was on a diet the whole time, and we thought that yoghurt made you thin, so we used to eat yoghurt all the time. And we used to say, Sandra, if you're going up to town, get the raspberry yoghurt. Then got raspberry, get something else. She used to come back and say, I couldn't get your raspberry yoghurt. Forgot your meat and potato pie.

0: please have the question for Mr. Dennis Norton, please?
1: Yes. What do you think are the worst faults of the British?
0: That's not one of my questions. You picked that up off the floor. I think the worst fault of the British is they're no good. No good at having fun, I would say. I would class myself as a British, and I'm no good at having fun. I get overexcited if there's a pattern on my kitchen roll, you know. We're hopeless, aren't we, in this country? When you think, you know, think what other races are like. You know, the Italians have got opera, and the Spanish have got flamenco dancing. What have we got? Weight Watchers. I mean, it's hopeless. I mean, if you think in India, you know, if a man dies, the widow flings herself onto the funeral pyre. I mean, if a man dies in this country, the woman just drags herself into the kitchen and says, 72 baps, Connie, you slice, I'll spread. The worst thing, the thing that drives me mad about British people is that they drive too slowly. I mean, I live in the country, a little windy road. I cannot go anywhere in the summer without getting stuck behind a mystery tour. Now, a mystery tour in this case being to old Gits in a Morris Minor. Why are they always in a Morris Minor? And why is it always brown? Why do they sit so low down in the seats? So when you're behind them, all you can see is a little pork pie hat and a rain hood. She's in the passenger seat, neither of them are driving. She's navigating, she's trying to direct him up a crease on the map. He's trying to get the top off the thermos. And they've got their stickers on the back window. We've seen the toilets at Longleat. I lost my dentures at Alton Towers. My other hat's a balaclava. And he's going about 12 and a half miles an hour, because he had half a shandy 3 weeks ago, and he's going about 4. And you know that any minute now, they're going to stop dead without warning or indicating or anything, because he only looks in his mirror to see if he's got his glasses on. They're going to stop dead, and they're going to take out 2 picnic chairs and set them up by a pile of loose chippings at the side of the road. And they're going to sit there for hours eating little bits of old potted meat sandwiches and old bits of Swiss roll out of different-sized Tupperwares. And they're going to spend all afternoon fitting the different-sized Tupperwares back into the boot like something out of the Krypton Factor. Is just essentially dreary. I mean, I was just in hospital, and when I came out, I thought I'd go on holiday, and I thought I'd go camping in this country, because I thought it would be healthy. And I'd heard that camping had got a lot better in the last 20 years. You know, you get nice tents now with landscape gardens and escalators and granny flats and things like that. Because I went camping years ago with my boyfriend in this little green canvas thing that a scoutmaster had been arrested in 1957. And we only went away to sleep together. That was the whole point of going. And we always forgot that when the light was on inside the tent at night... Oh, well, you remember, I can never remember. You were silhouetted through the canvas. People used to call out encouragement from the other tent. Keep up a steady rhythm there. I should have known, because I've been camping before with the guides a few years before that. That's another dreary thing, guides. I was in the worst guide patrol in the whole world, Sycamore Patrol. We had about 3 badges between us. And we went camping, and Captain said for the first night's supper, our patrol had to bring some vegetables and something that could be easily heated up. So we brought some potatoes and some Carmen rollers. So competitive, this camping holiday with the guides. There was a big competition for the most interesting thing to be found in the woods. I think another patrol won that with a rare breed of woodpecker. I know we came nowhere with a man called Billy with all the buttons missing on his raincoat. I won't go camping. I thought I'd go to the seaside. I'd go to a little British seaside resort, you know, to one of those little bed and breakfast hotels on the prom. You know, the sort with the single beds and the candlewick bedspreads with the bald bits where people have picked it off. Yeah, there's nothing in the room. It's just a single bed and a pedal bin with a notice on it saying, "This is not a bidet." It's a hotel where everybody's very inhibited and everybody feels obliged to eat their breakfast in

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So all you can hear is a sort of terrible gulping of people trying to eat tin tomatoes quietly. You know the sort of hotel, I mean, they're always called the Braemar or the Loch Lomond. Well, they are in England. God knows what they're called in Scotland. The Stockport of the Manchester Ship Canal, I suppose. They've always got these big notices outside boasting about what they've got. The Braemar, bed, breakfast and evening cocoa. Lift to all floors. And that's a lie. That's not a lift. That's the thing that takes the plates down to the kitchen. You could get one little old lady in if you folded her up. Hold on very tight now, Mrs. Armstrong. We're going down.

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Like a Punch and Judy or a man trying to put his underpants on under a guest towel. But people in this country, they don't like to do anything. They really like to park their cars on the prom and sit there looking out through the windscreen. Or sometimes they'll drive to a beauty spot and they'll park and they'll sit there looking out through the windscreen. And I think if you took people like that somewhere really exotic, you know, like the Taj Mahal, and they didn't have their cars with them, they'd say, well, it looks very nice. I think it'd look better with a tax disc and two windscreen wipers. I've got to tell you about this really exciting thing that happened to me last Thursday. And I was in the supermarket, and I'd only gone in for a loaf of bread, right? And I'm very strong-minded in the supermarket. You know, I just get what I've gone in for. I'm not swayed by the packaging or the lights or the music or any of that. So I'm standing at the checkout, and I'm just lifting out the folding greenhouse and the six rolls of wallpaper out of my trolley. I noticed this man looking at me, and I didn't take any notice at first, because sometimes people think they recognise me off the television. They think I'm that woman off Fresh Fields. You know, not Julie McKenzie, the little fat one that lives next door. Or sometimes they think I'm French and Saunders. Well, not both of them, but they think I'm Dawn French. They come up to me in the street and say, what's it like being married to Lenny Henry? I say, I don't know, I've only seen him on a Muesli commercial. Why are you asking me? So I don't take too much notice of this bloke staring, because there's a bit of a hoo-ha on my till, because the girl's being a bit heavy-handed running my cabbage over the infrared. Getting a lot of coleslaw I don't want to pay. So I'm packing up my shopping. I'm having a bit of trouble with the deck chairs and the potting compost. And this bloke is stood next to me packing up his shopping. I'm having a good look because I love other people shopping. And I decide that he lives all on his own in a bedsitter because he's got one of those little tins of baked beans and pork sausages. You know, where it's all in the one tin. It's the smallest size tin. It can only possibly have one pork sausage in there. But the pork sausage is hanging over the edge of the tin going, go on, the sausage. And then I decide he lives in a bedsitter, but he shares a kitchen. I think he's a student, because he's got one of those jars of freeze-dried coffee, and he's taking out the larger grains and initialing them. I can't remember the name of the coffee. It's one of those they advertise on the television. It's the one where the woman goes into the kitchen and pretends to be a coffee percolator. I hate that one. A friend of mine took that really seriously, and she went into her kitchen and pretended to be a dishwasher, a tumble dryer, and an extractor. Well, they had to take her in an ambulance. She overheated herself. Anyway, so I'm pushing my shopping out to the car. I'm just trying to fit the ironing board in behind the back seats. And he's still staring at me, this bloke, and he's actually not bad looking. He's wearing a pair of Levi 501s, you know, with the button fly and the little red tag. And he's covered in bruises, but he's obviously missed the point of the advert completely and got into the washing machine with them. Anyway, I finish with my shopping. I finish strapping the tumble dryer onto the roof rack. I never got the bread. Oh, it doesn't matter. And now I think, well, because it's Thursday, I'll go and do a bit of late-night shopping, you see. So I'm walking along our high street, looking in all the shop windows, thinking, would that fit me? Why would it? It's a building society. High Street is really boring. You know, it's got banks all down one side of the street and burger bars all down the other. And they're all identical, these burger bars. They've all got the same menu outside, like quarter pounder, that's everything. Slimmer's burger, that's a burger and no bun. Vegetarian's burger, that's a bun and no burger. Introvert's burger, that's just a serviette, but you don't like to say anything. And I go past a spud you like. And I see the bloke from the supermarket is sitting up in the window, see, looking out, tucking into his spud. I see that he's got the least interesting of all the fillings, mashed potato. I don't know if he's looking at me, see, or just sort of staring out at the hustle and bustle of the passing scene. Yeah, that's a bit of an overstatement where I live. So I live in the dullest place on God's earth with the most stupid, thick people. I can't tell you where it is, because if they heard what I was saying about them, there would be an outcry. They'd go... So I go past spud you like. Is that how you say it? I don't know how you say it. Spudulike. Anyway, that place. I go past there. And he picks up his shopping and he follows me out into the street. And I think, well, this is a bit odd. So I go into Benetton, which is next door. I don't always spend any money in there, but I do like to go in and unfold things. Me into Benetton. I think, oh, blimey, he's a private detective. I'm being followed for a divorce case I know nothing about. Well, it could happen. No, because I once used to go out with a married man. We lived together as man and wife. No sex and a lot of arguments. I think, well, just in case
Yes, he is following me. I'll give him the slip. So I run out of the shop and I run across the road. It's a bit dangerous, just where the little man is flashing. I wish the police would move him on. I don't like to see him. And I run into our department store. Now, it's funny. Whichever door you go into in a department store, it's always the leotard and handbag department. Why do they put them together? It's not like you ever bought a leotard and said, oh, now I must get a handbag to go with it. People buy leotards anyway. I think they're the most unflattering things. I think the only good thing to be said about leotards is that they're a very effective deterrent against any sort of unwanted sexual attention. So if you think, if you're wearing stretch knickers and stretch tights and a stretch lycra leotard, well, you might as well try and sexually harass a trampoline. It's almost worth letting them have a stab, I think. Just to watch them boying off and bang into the hatch.

into the leotard and handbag department. So I think, well, I'll give him the slip. So I nip sideways into the cosmetics department, where I think no man will really wish to follow me, especially because there's a woman on one of the makeup counters, you know, with a microphone announcing a makeup demonstration. She's looking for volunteers. And she's really, really over-made up, this woman. You know, she's got really, really thick false eyelashes. She's got to tip her head back to get her eyes open. She's got the microphone and she's drumming up a bit of trade like this. Welcome to the world of Sasha. This is Madeleine speaking. I'm over by the escalators between the health bar and the toupees. Wendy and myself are just about to give a demonstration of Sasha Roll's new autumn range of cosmetics and skincare preparations. So if any lady would care to step up to the Sasha Roll counter, that's right, by the escalators between the health bar and the toupees, Wendy will be very happy to give that lady a free makeup. And I must stress that it is free, totally free of charge, whichsoever. Of course, any lady or gentleman wishing to purchase from the new Sasha Roll range, we have a special offer on special offer. A free gift coming to you free with any purchase worth £36 or more. 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To the drawstring with handy size oddments. Total in mouth blot, eye wipe, and shimmering cleavage enhancer. So don't be bashful, ladies. All the Sasha Roll sales assistants are fully qualified in all aspects of makeup and beauty therapy. On the top of which, Wendy comes to us with a diploma from the Geneva School of Sterilized Blackhead Popping. Ladies requiring a special look, perhaps for an evening out. Just for the sheer heck of it, then immerse yourselves in Wendy's capable hands and experience the true magic that is Sasha Roll. Well, news from Sasha Roll is that colour-wise anything goes this season. Maroon is back with a right vengeance, eyes are popping out while lips are receding. And powder shadows this season come in all shades of the speculum. All the time in the world here, ladies. We're just waiting for that one volunteer face to get that ball rolling. So course yourselves, please, over to the Sasha Roll counter, where Wendy has been panting to get her mitts around somebody's chops since gone four. Is it Wendy that's putting you off? I must admit, it's not the most hygienic boiler suit you've ever seen. But she is doing an extra shift at the abattoir. I will admit, Wendy does not have the Sasha Roll beauty therapist diploma as of yet. But she does come hot foot to us with her city and gills in panel beating, bricklaying and cement work. I must also stress, by the way, that it is medically almost unheard of for Wendy's eczema and Wendy's ringworm to flare up at one and the same time in this way. So this is Madeleine asking for the last time for one frigging volunteer. Will you drag your bums up, please? In the magical pigging world of Sasha Roll, where Wendy is slabbering to dredge up your true inner beauty by smearing your gobs with overpriced bits of grease. Nobody? All right, I didn't want to have to do this, but if nobody's going to come forward, I've no alternative. Wendy, take your muzzle off.

You can take all the tea and chatty, put it in a big brown bag for me.

we've reached the end of our show. An hour of Deck at the Deck. Hope you've enjoyed it. Tune in next week. It's Lucky Dip. What genre will it be? This is me, Derek Walker, signing off.

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2: Are you looking for
3: Prime Minister will assemble his new cabinet for the first time today after insisting he will not walk away from Downing Street. Ben Monsey has more.
4: Sir Keir Starmer says even if Mayor of Greater Manchester Andy Burnham makes his way to Parliament, he would not be setting out a timetable for his departure. It's despite the fact that YouGov polling finds Burnham to be the most popular choice for leader among Labour members. He's pledged that should he stand in the Makerfield by-election, a vote for him would be a vote to change his party.
3: All seasons of Married at First Sight UK have been removed from Channel 4's streaming platforms after serious allegations of sexual assault. Channel 4 says prompt and appropriate action was taken at the time. HS2 trains will be running slower than planned to try and save money. Transport Secretary Heidi Alexander is expected to tell the Commons that a maximum speed will be set at 199 miles per hour. And those who snapped up tickets for Harry Styles' 12-night run at Wembley are expected to spend over £1 billion in total. From Radio News Hub, I'm Frankie Hessein.
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7: Hey!

0: Sunshine and frequent showers for many, heavy at times with hail and thunder possible too. A cloudy and breezy day for the rest of us, but slightly warmer with a high of 18 degrees Celsius.
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Welcome to Deck at the Deck for Tech's Lucky Dip on Leak Radio. An hour of great entertainment. I wonder what the genre will be today.

And today's Lucky Dip is the second half of our Victoria Wood show. An audience with Victoria Wood, I think it was on London Weekend Television. And she was inviting people to come forward. We will continue, and with some musical interludes from Bruce Springsteen and his mates. But the last piece of music is pure Victoria Wood.

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Fish! Well, she came towards me. I panicked. I ran into the shoe department. I must be getting old, you know. I passed the display of Dr. Scholl's sandals. I thought, they look comfy. From the supermarket, he's still following me. So I nip into the lift and I have to get it up to the top floor, beds and pianos department. Seems to be all right. He doesn't seem to have followed me there. And I'm skulking around looking at all these hideous beds. Some of them have got mirrors over the top. I said to the assistant, what are they for? Surely they're supposed to make sex more interesting. I thought, I bet they don't. I bet all over the country women are just lying there going, your bald patch is getting bigger. And then I hear piano music coming from somewhere and I go towards the piano department. And there, seated at this little tiny white grand piano, is a big friend of mine, my very favourite cocktail pianist, Connie Mottershed. The Oscar Peterson of Widnes, we call her. Now, I know Connie really well because she plays and sings every night in our local cocktail bar, which is called the Manhattan. Now, this is Widnes's first cocktail bar, and some people feel it's a bit lacking in atmosphere, you know, because before it was the Manhattan, it was the Widnes Washateria. They've not had it redecorated yet. But the best... See, I like it. I like, you know, sitting up on a tumble dryer and sipping my tequila wash day. That's tequila, orange juice and fabric conditioner. But the best thing about it is, you see, that Connie plays and sings till about 2 o'clock in the morning. And it's nice, you know, if you've maybe had a couple of drinks too many, you're sitting up at the bar, you're thinking about somebody you loved and lost so many years before, and Connie's husky voice comes drifting through the smoke. Oh, I do like to be with that. Connie's actually a very, very talented singer-songwriter. How can I describe her if you've never heard her? She's a sort of mixture of Barry Manilow, Suzanne Vega and Carly Simon. She's got a big nose, a headscarf, and she'd get a whole wagon wheel in her mouth without biting it in two. But she's been around, has Connie. She's been around. And her songs reflect that. It's one about Aberystwyth. But she's been in love. And she's been hurt.

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Right, now back to the story, right? I'm being pursued by this man from the supermarket and I'm in the department store standing by the piano with this huge group of people. I see him coming towards me, so I create a diversion. I turn to a woman next to me with a facial hair problem. I say, oh, Mr. Bellamy, we love your programmes. There's a huge rush brought to us and I escape down the back stairs. Too late, he's there waiting for me and I just know he's going to kidnap me. I just know. And I don't know what to do about it, you see. I can't go to the police about it because I'm in trouble about my television licence. No, they haven't got one. They came round with a detective van. They said, we've reason to believe you're watching the television. You're fined £500. I said, it's only gardener's world. They said, all right, £450. I never paid it and I can't confront him, you see, face to face, because I'm not that sort of person. I'm just not brave enough. I thought if only I was wearing a sanitary belt. No, I didn't know what they were. I'd seen them in the department store. It said on the package, you will feel fully confident while wearing it. I just have to make a run for it. So I run into the pub next door and I hide in a group of people around the dartboard. Now, I can't play darts, but I pretend I can. And it's my go, and I don't do bad. I get a double one, an 11, and a somebody's girlfriend. And I was embarrassed, and he was embarrassed, because it wasn't until she started going like this. He realised he'd been going out with an inflatable woman. Well, we patched it up. Well, we patched her up first. She was on the floor. I just had to make a run for it. So I'm running along the street. He's running along behind me. I think if I can just get to my car in the supermarket car park, and I can't find my car keys. I must have dropped them. And I can't break into my own car because it's got an alarm system on it. It's American. It's the most sophisticated one you can get. Like if you chuck a brick through the window, it doesn't go, wah, wah, wah, wah, wah. He goes, why did you feel the need to do that? Maybe talk about this. The street. He's running along behind me. Everything's shut by this time. I can just see one light down the end of the street. Just for once, our theatre, the Theatre Royal, is open. The light's streaming out onto the pavement. It's buzzing with people. It's the opening night of something I've never heard of, a farce called Whoops, There Go My Bloomers. I think, well, any port in a storm. So I nip in. I get the last seat in the house. I go to the box office. She said, it's £7.50 for the last seat in the stalls, or for £2.50, you can have a banquette. I haven't got time. What do you mean? I said, I don't know you anyway. So I go in, I'm sitting in the stores, ready for the opening night of Whoops, There Go My Bloomers, and I can't see anything because I'm stuck behind this enormous woman. I can't see anything except her dandruff. So I put my 20 pence in the slot, get my little red binoculars out. It's better, I can see a dandruff a lot better then. But in the end, I got quite bold because I thought I'm not going to enjoy myself. So I tapped her on the shoulder, I said, I'm sorry, so would you mind taking your hat off? She said, no, no, no. I still couldn't see anything. She had this huge jacket on with padded shoulders. So I tapped her on the shoulder. I said, sorry, would you mind taking your jacket off? No, all right. I still couldn't see anything. I tapped her on the shoulder. I said, I'm sorry, would you mind losing 4 stone? Because it's very difficult. She's really cross. She whipped round. She said, I suppose you'd like to come and sit on my knee, would you? I said, well, I wouldn't actually, but don't think I'm running away from that side of my sexuality. So I've got her in front of me. I've got another woman behind me who appears to be munching through a roll of loft insulation as far as... Between the two of them, I may have missed some of the finer points of Whoops, There Go My Bloomers. But I'll try and describe it. You see, I never go to the theatre. I never see farces. You've probably seen a lot more farces than I have. You've probably all been in them, haven't you? I don't know. So I'll try and describe it. It seemed to be the usual sort of thing. The curtain went up and there were some lights on and some people running about and shouting. And the audience is going, oh, look, people running about and shouting. And then they went off, those people, and some other people came on.

and there were some people over there with a vicar shouting. And there was a man in the middle who was neither in pyjamas nor a vicar, but even more hilarious. He was in long johns and he came from Yorkshire. He'd been carried away in ambulances at this. Talking about too much laughing. Well, just as we reach this hilarious point of whoops, there go my bloomers, I see the bloke from the supermarket coming towards me along my row. Now, fortunately, it's taken me a long time to get to me, because people can't decide the best way of letting him by, you know. The full tipping up of the seat, the knees to the side, or the half-crouch clutching the quality street. So I've got plenty of time to nip out down my end of the row, and I run down the aisle, and I run for this big door marked private, which is full of usherettes going, oh, it'll do another week. It's I take a wrong turning, I end up in the middle of the stage, in the middle of, whoops, there go my bloomers. I say, I'm sorry, everybody, I'm sorry, I'm being kidnapped. Complete silence. Nothing from the audience, nothing from the people on the stage. I go off, I come back on again in a corset, holding a lavatory brush, say it again, huge round of applause. He comes running onto the stage after me, I hop up onto the mantelpiece, he trips over a commode, two bishops and a haggis. The buttons fly off his Levi 501s, his trousers drop, revealing a pair of novelty boxer shorts with a picture of Magnus Magnusson on the front. He turns his back on the audience, reading the legend, I've started, so I'll finish. He gets a standing ovation, and down comes the curtain. Well, I turn to him, after we've taken a few bows and bouquets and offers of summer season at Bridlington. And I say, have you been trying to kidnap me? And he said, no, I was trying to give you your car keys back. You dropped them in the car park at the supermarket. I said, well, why didn't you say something? He said, well, I didn't like you. I thought you were famous. Who did you think I was? He said, I thought you were that woman off Fresh Fields. I said, no, Julie McKenzie. He said, no, the little fat one that lives next door. I said, well, I'm not. He said, no, I know who you are now. I said, good. I said, because of you, I've had to skulk round a department store. I punctured an inflatable woman. I've just sat through the worst farce in the history of British theatre. What have you got to say? He said, just one thing, Dawn. What's it like being married to Lenny Henry?

Hello. I'm looking for my friend. Kimberly. Have you seen her? She's got that dangly earrings with sausages on them. When they're not in her ears. No, she's really, really tall and just pierced up as high as he could reach me. I've been waiting for her outside, but there are that big dog sniffing up at my espadrilles. I don't know what sort of dog it was. It was really, really woolly. It's that sort that usually has four wheels and a handle. We're having a day out, but we got separated. We said we'd meet up in here. We're having a great day out round town today. We've done a lot. Tried shoes on, had salad. It's our day off from the supermarket. You know, cheap save. We both work there. Kimberly chops meat. Like big bits. She doesn't chop them, she just snaps them in two. I'm on pricing. Like if Mrs. Gupta on our till, she gets, say, a red cabbage unpriced. She goes, red cabbage, how much? And I go, red cabbage, no idea. Quite a responsibility. She's nice, Mrs. Gupta. She comes from, ooh, where is it? It's got a really funny name, so that long way away. Kidderminster. I never thought there'd be so many people here, actually. But you can't miss Kimberly, because she's really, really tall. She's usually got bits of ceiling stuck in her hair. She's got a right interesting hairdo, because we had it done this morning, went to this really trendy salon. Kimberly had a spiral perm and a Mohican. And I had my berry trimmed. Then we went to this really great boutique. We tried loads of things on, but Kimberly's like really, really enormous. So she had to buy the only thing that fitted. And it's not everybody that suits a cubicle. She hasn't got it on now, though. She's left it. She's having the doors taken up. Then we went to this really sophisticated French restaurant. There was a man playing the piano, just like Richard Clayderman, only quicker. And the waiter was gorgeous. He said to Kimberly, ooh, you've got lovely dimples in your cheeks. Well, they're not dimples. The holes where she had a kebab sideways. But he brought the menu all in French. Well, I don't know French. So I said, excuse me, what does this mean? He said, that's 10% service charge. I said, I'll have that and some lettuce. And I had a cocktail. Well, I had half a shandy with an umbrella in it. But Kimberly was really, really naughty. Because she had 5 pints. 5 pints of sherry. Well, we had to leave soon after that. And I don't know why policewomen have to hold your elbows so tight. Well, Kimberly was only playing the piano. You'd think they'd be right impressed anybody could play chopsticks with one nipple. Then we hung round outside the town hall for a bit. Kimberly sat down on the town hall steps till they started to sag in the middle. She had to get up. She said, do you want to come to the pictures? I said, well, I'm not going to a horror film. Because when Kimberly screams, you can see all her uvula. She usually got hot dogs sticking to it. And she wouldn't come to a comedy with me, because when I laugh, chips come down my nose. So we compromised. We went to see Mary Poppins 2. The Revenge. Well, Kimberly insisted on sitting in the balcony, so that broke away from the wall. We had to go in the stalls. Then a man next to Kimberly put his hand on her knee. He was sorry, though, after. When she ate it. She's really, really good with perverts, Kimberly. Like, if somebody flashes at me, I just run away. If they do it to Kimberly, she stops. She gives them marks out of 10 for presentation. Then she insisted on going in a cocktail bar and mixing up her own cocktail. Well, the first two ingredients were a galvanised bucket and some paraffin. Then she did some really interesting break dancing.
It's not easy in an ambulance. But no, left her in casualty. No, she's all right. I said, I'll come on here. She's all right. She's not badly hurt or anything, because she's very, very tough. She got run over by a car last week. The only thing that was damaged at all was the exhaust pipe. So I said, I'll come on here and get in the queue. But I've been stood here ages now, haven't I? I'm no nearer the counter. You were all here before me, weren't you? Have you had your burgers? Pardon? Is this not the Wimpy? Ooh, I wondered. I wondered when I saw the piano. I thought, it must have gone really, really upmarket. Kimberly must be next door. So die laughing when I tell her I've been stood here all this time in the bingo hall.

sir. 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I thought I won't bother with him, Deirdre. He looks quite a twit and a half. No, it's just a little survey. No, we're not selling anything. No, it's totally bona fide. Just a few questions. Hope you don't mind. I know I would. No, it's just a little survey. No, we're not selling anything. No, here's my ID. Oh, no, that's my breakfast. There's my ID. Yes, I do look rather startled, don't I? I was taken in a photo booth and somebody had just poked an eclair through the curtains.

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No, we're not trying to get you to buy mayonnaise or anything like that. No, it's all bodily toner, Fido. No, it's just a little opinion poll. And you don't like a little poll, in my opinion. Just your fur hat. It's just a joke. We like to break the ice with a joke. Put it on my clipboard here. Break the ice with a joke. Thank God, no, it's all anonymous. No, it's totally phone a bido. No, the things I write down here go no further than the police and the Inland Revenue. It's another joke. Now I'm one short for the next person. No, it's just a little survey. No, we're not selling anything. We're not trying to get you to buy mayonnaise or anything like that. Go on, doubly phone a bodo. Just a few questions then. Do you think unemployment has led to an increase in street violence or not? Do you think the standard of secondary education is better or worse than 20 years ago? Do you think if she'd lived, Al McCogan would have been in the government? Of a nuclear holocaust, do you think there would be survivors or no survivors? Given that there were survivors, do you think there would be a total breakdown of society or some semblance of law and order? Just one more. Given some type of structured post-nuclear society, do you think people are more likely or less likely to be eating Hellman's mayonnaise?

I'm going to finish now with a romantic ballad. This is dedicated to my deep interest in the act of physical lovemaking. It's very short. It's the ballad of Barry and Frieda.

said, I can't do it, I can't do it, I know I'd only get it wrong. 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

0: Keir Starmer has met with his new look cabinet for the first time. It comes as Andy Burnham has set out his stall for a potential leadership challenge. The regular cabinet meeting was the first since Wes Streeting resigned as health secretary and called on the Prime Minister to quit last week. Next, all seasons of Married at First Sight UK have been removed from Channel 4's streaming platforms after serious allegations of sexual assault. The BBC reported that three women made complaints against their on-screen husbands. One said they were even threatened with an acid attack. Channel 4 say prompt and appropriate action was taken at the time based on the information they had available. A charity has told us long waits for dementia care in the UK wouldn't be tolerated for any other type of disease. Alzheimer's Society says there's no national system to monitor people's progression with it, leading to delays and neglect. Here's their chief executive, Michelle Dyson.
1: People are typically waiting for 3.5 years from the first onset of symptoms to get diagnosed. When you compare that with how fast we speed people through, say they've got symptoms of cancer, you can see dementia is really not treated with the urgency that it deserves.
0: The government says it's investing in research as part of its 10-year health plan. The RNLI has launched a new campaign ahead of the Sunnybank holiday weekend. It's to remind us to try and float if we accidentally end up in trouble in water. Emma Seward-Adams is from their water safety team.
2: Over 50% of people that end up in the water don't expect to get in the water. And the coastal waters around the UK average around 12 degrees centigrade and certainly below 15 degrees, which is what triggers cold water shock. So when people go into cold water, they get that gasp reflex, that...
0: And those who grabbed tickets for Harry Styles' 12-night run at Wembley are expected to spend £1 billion in total. Barclays Bank say that equates to nearly £1,000 per person on average. That's the latest from Radio News Hub. I'm Tanita Sims.
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Sunshine and frequent showers for many, heavy at times with hail and thunder possible too. Breezy for many, but slightly warmer with a high of 18 degrees Celsius.

0: Welcome to the show. It's the Tuesday Dinner Time Magazine show with me, Derek Walker, just after 6 minutes past 12, Tuesday the 19th of May. In today's film, well, I've just been looking at the newspapers and the headline is everywhere. It's all about the HS2, not hydrogen sulfide, but the high-speed train. It's going to cost more now, it seems, as if we ever finish it, than NASA's Artemis Moon mission. Well, that's cost a lot. I mean, that cost $53 billion, didn't it? I want to relate that to something if I can. We've just had an election. People have been voting in their local elections. And of course, in a few years' time, we've got a big election coming up. So what am I going to do today? I want to tell you how to vote. How about that? Will I ask you to vote Liberal or Green or Conservative or Labour or whatever? No, but I shall tell you how to vote. It's very simple, really. If you're confused, it really is very easy. Are you going to vote? You should vote. If you picked up the paper and seen the mess that is HS2, well, you could blame some of the people who are involved in HS2. You could blame the people who voted for the government that decided to build it. Now, there's a thing, isn't it? Surely, if we vote, we should make sure that when we vote, we're voting for what we as a nation think is a good idea and we want, and we should vote for people, if you like, who can actually carry it out. It's all pretty simple, really. Let's play a bit of music, and then we'll just get a tiny bit of detail. Here's Paolo Nutini. I knew him as Paul Nuttall, actually.
1: I'm always

Through the Echoes, that's a smashing track, isn't it? Paolo Nutini. We're just talking here about the headlines in the papers about H2S. It's going to cost a fortune and still not work. It's very easy to sit in a cafe or on a bus or amongst your mates blaming everyone that you don't like. That's what people tend to do. They always blame someone they don't like without really thinking about whose idea was it in the first place, who's been carrying it out, who are the leaders in this, who's paying for it, and so on. And when you come to a vote, and we just voted in our local elections, which in a few years' time we're going to be voting in national elections, and people will vote for people they either like because he's got a smile on his face, or his or her face, or they will vote for someone they don't like because they say he's boring, without thinking just what people do. It's so simple, really, to decide what to do. H2S, when did it start? I'm glancing through several newspapers, none of them. These are right-wing papers I'm reading today, for a change. And none of them seem to say when H2S was actually thought of and put into place. But I think it was in 2012 when the government of the day was, whoever you want to look it up, who was in the government in 2012. It was their idea. It was their cost. Who is likely to gain from H2S? That's the question. Chase the money. Paolo Martini saying there through the Echoes, who's going to get the money? Well, big companies that make railways, the southern part of Britain, which is where it's going to go. What about people in Cumberland, in Northumberland, in Durham, top end of Yorkshire? Stafford, where we were missed out, it was going to go past us. Didn't seem to be actually any good to any of us, did it? And yet it was going to go ahead, and it's going to cost more, it would seem, than the Americans' moon exploration Artemis. It was going to take 14 years, which I suppose was the length of one of the governments that was in at the time. It was never going to do that. 14 years? How on earth did we, the general public, accept that we can only build a railway line 150 miles long? It isn't even that long. It's going to take us 14 years. The same people that voted for those people, presumably, are the people who always hate China. China are evil. They're no good. They copy us. They can't do anything. I think if you go back to 1980, when they decided that the strict rules of communism from Mao Zedong don't work properly, the Chinese changed tack. All those people, 2,000 million people, changed tack. They decided they'd have a bit of communism at the top, but at the bottom they'd have sort of, if you like, capitalism and general expansion and people doing what they want. And the chap in charge, forgotten his name, Deng Xiaoping, is it? He went on a tour of the world to see what the rest of the world was doing that China wasn't. The first thing he did is he went to Japan, saw their bullet trains and thought, we need them. We need them. They're a clever idea. He went back, and not being communist now anymore, they had communism at the top, as it were, but they used the government money to have a large group of people at the bottom design a high-speed railway system, the tracks, and the actual trains. And they completed theirs, not in 14 years, they'd completed it in 4 years. Thousands of miles of track. Did it in 4 years. And yet I still sit next to people who say the Chinese are rubbish and can't do anything. I don't know what they're doing or how they do it, but I think it's worth looking at them and learning from it, because they must be doing something around if they can and we can't. I've just read at the bottom of this page, I'm reading at the same time, multitasking. Men aren't supposed to be able to do that. And it seems that the bit that's coming to Staffordshire ends in a field. Why? What's wrong with the potteries, North Staffordshire? A lot of people here need, we don't need any high-speed trains, but assuming the rest of the nation did, so do we. Why has ours in North Staffordshire stopped in a field? I don't think there's anyone in London, in the government, in power, these people who show on the television, who could give a monkey's whatever for what's going on in North Staffordshire. Think about that when you come to vote. Just think about that when you come to vote. So there was Paolo Nutini. I think we have to remember that the history is written by the winners. What we learn from the past isn't necessarily true. It's what was written down with people who won, and they bend the truth. Yes, the winner takes it all. I wonder if there's a track with that in it anywhere.

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1: And I am Derek Walker. This is Dinner Time Magazine show on 23 minutes past 12, 19th of May. And that little diatribe I made about H2S and the train has got my phone going several times. Lots of lights flashing here. Not everyone seems to be on my side. One seems to be saying, what do I know as a presenter, as a radio presenter, know about trains? Well, you should be very careful when you ask questions like that, because all of us know something about trains and all of us got a lot of common sense. So I will answer that in just one second. What is wrong? How can I say something's wrong with H2S? I can use my common sense. First of all, it was designed when it should never have been designed in 2012 by whichever government it was. Number one, we don't need a high-speed train service. The time for a train to get from London to Birmingham or Birmingham to Manchester, Manchester Leeds, is really quite small. Sitting on the train, it's not long compared to the time spent standing on the platform, getting your ticket, getting off the train, making your way out, getting your bus, taxi, or if you're lucky, some special car to take you to wherever you're going. The actual time spent on the train is really quite small. That was a mistake. China, when they did theirs, they're a huge country. They've got railway lines 1,000 miles long, not 100 miles long, and even our first one isn't 100 miles long, it's about 90 miles. Now, if I explain what is wrong to answer the person that says, what do I know about trains? I'm sure that anyone sitting out there with a brain, which is most of you, I understand this. Not everyone, because I've seen how some people vote, and you wonder about the brain power of the people who vote in our country. But I know that most of you listeners will appreciate what I'm about to say. You're designing something. You can design to make it for 5p, 5 shillings, £5, £500, or £5,000, depending on what quality you want when you finish. This is something that I learned as a scientist. I'm now a chartered engineer, but it's still obvious. When H2S was being designed by the people at the top who decided to design it and have it made, it was made to be what I would call gold-plated. It was going to be the best high-speed train network in the world. Number one, it would go faster than anyone else's. I think the speed they're aiming at was 223 miles per hour. I think the Chinese one is about 200, as is the Japanese one. The point is this. If you drop that speed by 10%, just 10%, you'll reduce the cost hugely because you're not making it to this gold-plated standard. What would that mean to the traveller? Well, you're going 10% less quickly. So you'll be on the train a little bit longer. How long are you going to be on this train? Well, let's say it's

high level, but it's obvious to any one of us out here listening who's got a lot of common sense. So the question that comes to my mind, who were the people who decided to gold plate it? Did they have their fingers in the pot? Was there some money to be made from it? I'll let you decide, because you're going to have a vote in 2 years' time. You ought to vote for who you think have got the fingers in the pot and what they're doing. So that's just that little bit on that. Some good news, by the way. On the fishing side, I've had our fishing correspondent to say the first big match at Lark Hall from Leek Angling Club will be this Friday. That's the first match, and it is already fishing well in the sense that people have been there and fished. There's a lot of bream at the moment, so it's going to be a great time for the fishing season. I'll come back to H2S in a second about other mistakes, if you like. But am I losing my mind? I hope not. I've got a track, actually. I remember it from a long time ago, by Loose Ends. They were sort of a rock, jazz, progressive band, Hanging on a String. Or was it? Yes, that was Loose Ends. But if I'm losing my mind, that's probably Liza Minnelli, isn't it?

Now, I knew that track as Contemplating, actually, but it was actually called Hanging on a String by the sort of jazz rocky smoothie group Loose Ends, terrific group they were. But it was, I remember it as Contemplating. Am I losing my mind? Well, losing my mind was Liza Minnelli, and it wasn't Liza. I'll play her in a second. I'll find her track because it's sort of relevant, isn't it, about losing my mind. Just before we leave H2S, I'm looking further down here, another newspaper. It's pointing out that when I talk about the gold plating, which is obviously a giant mistake. It was a mistake to build it in the first place. It wasn't necessary. You could have speeded up times by doing other things. One of the gold platings was to have the very best service for bats. Now, I'm totally into animal welfare, and bats must be looked after. We don't want to lose them. And what you tend to do is build a place. Let's say that the bats were going to be disturbed. You can build a bat house, sort of just like a barn, any kind of old barn, just like trees with covers over them, bats like. Well, it seems that somebody in charge in H2S, whoever they are, the British establishment, has had a bat tunnel built on his or her land and has charged us, the taxpayer, wait for it, £100 million. Now, that's not to criticise the bats. Out of the question, criticising the bats. We must criticise, A, the person that said it would cost £100 million to build, and we must criticise the person that agreed to pay that £100 million. Who are those two people, or groups of people, or companies? They should be held to account, because it's our money, it's your money. So, leaving that kind of thing then, the overall picture is you will have a vote shortly, and you must decide how you're going to vote. Are you going to vote for someone who is out for personal glory and money? Surely none of our politicians are doing that, are they? Or are you going to vote for someone who is actually honest? Maybe honest and wants to do the best for the country. But you may have someone who is definitely honest and wants to do the best for the country, but perhaps isn't capable of doing the best, or his or her best is not really good enough. Or is it someone who's got an idea that is just can't work? So it does get slightly complicated, but I'm sure that the British public, if ever we got our act together, and instead of voting for someone, for example, let's just picture this. Someone wants to become an MP. Or he wants to become Lord Mayor of London, say. Or he wants to become Prime Minister. Or he wants to become the King of England. Or, I've got a quotation from here, doesn't want to be King of England, wants to be King of the World. Realises the best way to get voted in is to look like a total and utter idiot. Put a crash helmet on back to front. Hitch his trousers up. Get on a zip wire. Cock his legs up in the air, hold the Union Jack and put an inane look on his face while his hair's flopped everywhere. Now, you would think that doesn't necessarily make you a good person to lead the country, an intelligent person, a person with good ideas. But the public liked it and he was voted in. You've got a vote coming up next time. Who you vote for, it's entirely up to you. Nothing to do with me. But I know what I'm going to do. I'm going to vote for someone who, if they definitely say they're going to do something and it's important to me, I will vote for them. And I'll tell you what that is. After this next track, I managed to find Liza Minnelli, so I'm not losing my mind.

going right. I didn't.

another nice track, Losing My Mind, Lisa Minnelli there. Coming up at 2 o'clock, we've got Paul Oldfield with his usual fantastic afternoon show. And then later on tonight, we've got Gary Curzon with his indie show. We've got Amy, his John Later in the Week, Tansy. A lot of great presenters doing some brilliant music Sunday morning. Kevin with his Oatcake show. This is all good news. This last Friday, I went to the Foxlow to a gig there, the Peak District Big Band. If you didn't get there, which is obviously a lot of people, but a lot of people did go, it was almost packed out. Absolutely terrific show, the Peak District Big Band. I always get into trouble because I call them the Peak District Youth Orchestra because they're so young. Most of them are in the teens, early teens, mid-teens, and tremendous musicians. Some of them have been learning their instruments only since they joined the Peak District Big Band with their leader, John Miller. It was a terrific show. Had a great time. Wonderful time, in fact. Then on my way home, I lost my wallet. But then I've had some good news since then. Let me just first of all play this track. It says with the Peak District Big Band, but it hasn't been recorded, as it were, professionally in a big studio. It was just done, I think, at a rehearsal with one mic, and yet the standard, well, you're just listening, you can hear everybody having an actual ball.

0: And that was the Peter Street Big Band. I saw them on Friday at the Foxhall. Absolutely terrific show. That was recorded, that particular track, Splanky. It's one of Bearcat Bass's later numbers done by the Peter Street Big Band. That was done at a rehearsal with just one mic. Tremendous. I've got a feeling on that particular occasion, the drummer was 13 years old. Next time the Peak District Big Band are appearing, get along to see them. They may well be appearing at the Black Lion in Cheddleton in the near future, in the summer months. This weekend, the Black Lion in Cheddleton celebrating 10 years of their new landlord, landlady, etc. Colette, Dave, Ryan, Kat, all the staff, and the new dog, Smudge, and the children, who are incredibly well behaved, Abel and Ivy, are putting on this weekend at the Black Lion in Cheddleton music. I think there's 8 bands over the Saturday and Sunday. If you can get along, get along. And the good news was, first of all, I had bad news. I used Leetlink taxis, who have been wonderful for me. This last few weeks, I've not been able to drive too well. Leetlink taxi have done a brilliant job for me. But on the last occasion, I managed to lose my wallet. Lo and behold, it turns up, Ari, and who gave me a lift back, found it and has got it back to me. Well done to Leetlink Taxis. Well done to Ari. If you ever see me in the office, Ari, come along and I'll get you a drink. There we go. Can't say fairer than that, can we?
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0: everyone, this is Derek Walker. It's coming up to 10 to 1, Tuesday to the 19th of May. Hope you've been enjoying the show. We've been talking about voting, so I'm going to tell you who to vote for next time. Yes, I'm not going to say Green or Liberal or Labour or Conservative or anything like that. I'm going to ask you to examine carefully the people that you are going to be voting for, not just for some idiot who wants to get his name seen in the paper or says he's going to do things A, that won't work, or B, he's not capable of doing. You're going to have to think very carefully through what you see. But one thing that's attracting me is animal welfare. I've always been in love with animals. Most of us say we are, but I've decided to do something about it. A small group of people, which is growing as we speak, has taken various things on in order to help animal welfare. They've done many, many things. At the moment now, they're tackling vivisection. This is where animals get tested in order that human beings benefit. Well, they're showing that what is done to animals is incredibly evil. It is incredibly evil. I don't want to go over too much of it. I'm not going to. It's dinner time and we don't want that. I'll give a little bit in a second. But the science shows that just because one species reacts to a chemical or some kind of a bacteria or something, it doesn't mean to say that it will be the same in another species, such as humans. So testing on mice doesn't do a lot of good to find out what happens on human beings, and yet we're killing mice by the million. We're killing sheep, we're killing dogs, we're torturing them, monkeys, all manner of things. And usually it's to try to find out how quickly a company can get its whatever it's selling onto the market. It's done for profit. For example, one thing that we all know about is that smoking was shown to be evil. They were the company that was doing it was trying to show that evil wasn't smoking wasn't evil. It was to get dogs, beagles, smoking, find out how long it took them to get lung cancer and die. And they were trying to say, well, it took several months before this beagle got cancer and died, so therefore the cigarettes are okay. Yeah. Thousands of beagles have been made to smoke. To solve the problem of lipstick. Now, let's imagine you've just made a lipstick and you've got to show to the government that your lipstick is safe. You know, that's when a lady can put the lipstick on, doesn't damage her. Someone come up with this really good idea. What you do, you get a lot of rabbits, hundreds of rabbits. Those big ones, the big white ones with the huge eyes, you know, the brown eyes. And what you do, you smear the lipstick onto the eyes and count the number of days it takes before the rabbit goes blind. Yes. That was done, and then they could say, well, it took 20 days before the rabbit's eye went blind, so therefore it would be quite right on a lady's lips. This kind of thing is still going on, and there's a group of people who are fighting this by going to these so-called laboratories and standing at the gates and protesting peacefully, chanting, if you like, standing with a placard. They don't break the law, but they protest to the extent that the people who supply these various, I'm not going to call them a scientific establishment because it is not scientific. The suppliers of these places, the people who supply food and whatever, are now turning the backs on them and are stopping supplying. They're getting there. So I'm going to vote, I've decided, for any person or party that does things I want to see get done. One will be animal welfare, and there will be one or two other things. And if I can group them together and think, right, that person or that party, that's the problem, of course, party and person. Often you want one party and a different person. But I'm going to think very carefully. But for the moment, I'm thinking of animals. So there we are. Coming up at 2 o'clock, we've got good old Paul Oldfield. And at one, I'm going to be playing a deck at the decks. Unusual programme, and unusual, so it's lucky dip. You don't know what you're going to get. But we'll start off here with a bit of Paul Hardcastle. He had something to say, didn't he? And it was a really good track.
1: In 1965, Vietnam seemed like just another foreign war. But it wasn't. It was different in many ways, and so were those who did the fighting. In World War II, the average age of the combat soldier was 26. In Vietnam, he was 19. In Vietnam, he was 19.

0: Channel 4 has removed all previous series of Married at First Sight UK from its streaming platforms after allegations of sexual assault. Three women made the allegations to the BBC about their on-screen husbands. One says she completely lost her light while appearing on the show. The broadcaster says prompt and appropriate action was taken at the time. A leading dementia charity has told us care for the disease is stuck in a system of delay, denial and neglect. Here's the chief executive of the Alzheimer's Society, Michelle Dyson.
1: They just get discharged from the system and they get sent home, if they're lucky, with a leaflet. So you've had this quite sort of scary diagnosis and you're just discharged out of the system.
0: The government says it's investing in research as part of its 10-year health plan. And Southampton striker Ross Stewart has been named in Scotland's World Cup squad after winning a recall. He joins Lyndon Dykes, Lawrence Shanklin and George Hurst as Scotland's striking options. That's the latest from Radio News Hub. I'm Tanita Sims.
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0: Sunshine and frequent showers for many, heavy at times with hail and thunder possible too. Breezy for many, but slightly warmer with a high of 18 degrees Celsius.
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2: Welcome to Deck at the Deck for Deck's Lucky Dip on Leek Radio. An hour of great entertainment. I wonder what the genre will be today.

A very nice piece there. Very good walking bass. Welcome to the show. And the pianist, yeah, very nice indeed. Do you recognise who it was? Well, I think you will after you've heard this track. On this track, it's the pianist and it's the singer. Take it away again.

Nina Simone. My baby just cares for me while I care for her. I think she was absolutely wonderful. I've been reading several jazz books recently, recapping, and, you know, there's two or three of them just don't mention her. One of them even gives a history of jazz, and she's not even listed in the records that you should be playing. Mind you, I think this fellow that wrote this one, a bit of a misogynist, there's hardly a woman mentioned anyway, and certainly no female singers. Well, I'll make up for that. I think a mixed bag coming up, but we will certainly have some female singers there for. You've obviously never heard Nina playing this piece. We started off with Good Bait, then her big hit. This one? No, it wasn't. We started off with Central Park Blues. And this one, Good Bait, well, I think it's a terrific piece. And then our mixed bag.

0: I've searched this world all over, wondering where she could be.
1: Back to me. 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
0: She ain't come back yet.

0: Shut up, boy.
1: 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Don't mistreat your woman, 'cause it's gonna bounce right back on you.

Yes, it's going to be a mixed bag. There, of course, was the man himself, Louis Armstrong, a later version of Back of Town Blues. But I want to put in just these two tracks. These are two early tracks of Louis, where he was doing something rather different with what is called stop time. A bit difficult to describe, except once you hear it, you know what he's doing. Improvising just on the single note, on the chord, with a sort of stop. It comes in just near to the end of the first track, Potato Head Blues. Two tracks of Louis here from his early days when he was defining the genre. Yes, Wild Man Blues.

And there was something just a little different. It's something that caught my some time ago. I quite like it. I'm not quite sure what it is. It's sort of R&B. The reason I've thrown it in, it's called Potato 5. Well, the band is called Potato 5, I think. And we had Potato Head Blues, so I had to go in. It's sort of R&B. It's what grew out of jazz and R&B this century, I think. Quite nice. So if we're changing the mood, how about a little bit more blues, or certainly some blues?

all mistaken. Well, Gary Moore with a poppy type blues. Oh, by the way, Potato Head track was called Reburial, if you like it. Let's just put a few more blues in. Some English people. Or Brits. call them what you wish. We tend to call ourselves Brits, don't we? And then we'll put a few Americans in, perhaps a bit later on. We'll see. Here's Fleetwood Mac, who helped to launch, as it were, R&B in Britain, or drag it out of the rock and roll style stuff, with Black Magic Woman, which means we'll have to play a Santana one a bit later on, won't we? Only to be fair, really.

Slowhand Eric, Eric Clapton teamed up with Jack Bruce and Ginger Baker. Now, they were jazz men, but they knew that jazz was finished, as it were, as a money-making concern, not just in the UK, but in the world. And they turned to sort of jazz rock, and they produced Cream because they thought they were the cream. And in a sense, they were. They set a very high standard for British players to follow. But people took up the baton, and they did. Much later, Dire Straits is this piece, Fade to Black.

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0: Tweedledee and Tweedledum. The middle of the road from 1970. 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
1: A decision will be made on whether criminal charges will be brought over the Grenfell fire before the 10th anniversary of the disaster next summer. That's according to the police, but bereaved relatives and survivors met the news with caution, saying they've already faced an unacceptably long wait for justice. Next, the second tranche of documents relating to Lord Peter Mandelson's appointment as US ambassador will not be published until June. That's what Chief Secretary to the Prime Minister Darren Jones has confirmed. He told the Commons it's so the House has sufficient time to review the material and to be able to ask him and the government questions. A charity has told us dementia care in the UK is stuck in a system of delay, denial and neglect.
2: The treatment of dementia across the whole NHS system is nothing that we would put up with for any other disease.
1: The Alzheimer's Society say people are waiting almost 6 months for a diagnosis, is their chief exec, Michelle Dyson.
2: At the moment, there are no priority targets for dementia, despite the fact that it's the biggest killer. And we'd like to see a specialist medical pathway following really what you get for other diseases.
1: The government says it's investing in research as part of its 10-year health plan. At least 131 deaths and more than 500 suspected cases have been reported in the latest Ebola outbreak in eastern Congo. The head of the World Health Organization has expressed concern over the scale and speed of the epidemic. Southampton striker Ross Stewart has been named in Scotland's World Cup squad after winning a recall.
3: Showing that he could come up to this level, was good in the squad. And then he's had a terrible run of injury. And then obviously this season, certainly the latter half of the season from January onwards, he's hit a rich vein of form.
1: That was Scotland boss Steve Clarke. He joins Lyndon Dykes, Lawrence Shankland and George Hurst as Scotland's striking options. And could Arsenal become champions tonight? They could be crowned if Manchester City don't get 3 points against Bournemouth. That's the latest from Radio News Hub. I'm Tanita Sims.
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0: Sunshine and frequent showers for many, heavy at times with hail and thunder possible too. Breezy for many, but slightly warmer with a high of 18 degrees Celsius.
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2: And this is Paul Oldfield's Afternoon Club, live on your actual Leek Radio. And the doors are open. And the window as well. Monday to Thursday, 2 till 4 p.m. And Saturdays, 2 till 4 p.m. The burning issue question of the day is, are you in the club yet?

0: One, it's Tuesday the 19th of May 2026, day 139 with 226 still to go. Sunset tonight is a staggering 9:06 p.m. 9:06! Will we notice? Let's have a look outside. Unlikely. It'll just go dark. There'll be no sunset. And today is also National May Ray Day, a celebration of warmer, sunny days, and they're not even being ironic.
1: Welcome to the club, sugar.
0: So true.

When the world is running down, you make the best of what's still around. The Police from 1980. And on a packed programme today, we shall be discussing the diet. China cubs, I've remembered to bring them in. They're there, the new stack of China cubs, which will be sampled for the first time when J for Gemma Wentworth pops in on this programme tomorrow afternoon at this time. Ho ho! She will be the first one to partake of one of those China cups, unless I make a cup of tea for Amy beforehand, of course. Who knows what'll happen? Dust. Oh, the battle against the dust and sellotape. Yeah, tales to tell there. Plus all the irregular features, a China cup of tea at three, actual French old-fashioned names, Derek Giler's container closet, we should be paying it a visit, message from mother, Roger Moore's rib ticklers, tap the barometer, bad news I'm afraid, it looks like it's dropping even further, and the barometer as well, desktop calculator, and of course, Inspector Blake. Paul Oldfield's Afternoon Club, a farmer's market of tomatoes that have all been pinched. Tip you, waitress, I am here all week.

0: Cause I'm shaking too much. Ooh, don't you touch me, baby, cause I'm shaking too much. Johnny Kitt and the Pirates. Don't you touch me, baby, cause I'm shaking too much. Now, yesterday, as you know, I had a visit to the nurse, and she told me to stay off the currant buns. Stay off the currant buns. You're getting too heavy, and your blood sugar levels are over the top. I had another call from a doctor this morning. Visits to the nurse. A doctor personally calls me on the phone. You would think I was on the edge of infinity. But, you know, we're holding on. I had a call from the doctor this morning telling me my platelets were a bit high. Should be around about 150 mark. I'm 170. So, I've got to go in for another blood test in 6 weeks. We may only have another 6 weeks on this earth. Who knows? Whoever knows. Then once that bullet's got its number on. So anyway, last night after a word with the nurse yesterday morning about my eating currant buns. I mean, I told her I had one currant bun at lunchtime, but I used to have two. Since then, I have stopped the currant buns, which is a shame because I've got a cupboard full of them. I buy a pack every time I go into a supermarket, and that's quite often, as you know. So look, well, yesterday, this is my diet for yesterday. I had nothing till I had a cup of tea at 10:30 when I had a four-finger wafer biscuit. You've got to have some treats. I then had nothing till I had my six biscuits here in the afternoon about 3:15. I then had nothing until tea time when I had four small sandwiches with a slice of corned beef and some Genoa ham. I don't know what that is. I also had a tomato, which counts, and I also had a quarter of a slice, but not even a quarter, a half of a quarter of a slice of pork pie. But I did drop the crisps. Crisps are no more. I've got about four packets in, but crisps are no more. So we didn't have any crisps at tea time. And then, with a cup of tea at 7:30, I just had a single custard. No extra cake, no old cake, no new cake, just one custard. And you know, it worked. And I don't have any bits and bobs like jelly babies in the morning. Now, this may not sound like the perfect diet, but I do believe it's a step forward. And today, well, again, I had nothing till 10:30 when I had a four-finger wafer biscuit with a cup of tea. But then I had frantic phone calls from the doctor and so on and so forth. I suddenly found I had no room to eat my fruit basket. My fruit bowl. Did I say fruit bowl? I had a fruit bowl yesterday. Well, I had a fruit bowl scheduled for today, but I didn't manage to eat it. So I will. I was thinking, well, I could probably manage till tea time. That's a cup of tea time. But maybe not. So I will be partaking of a fruit bowl today. And I have got one of my 20 brand new plastic forks, which I bought in over the weekend to eat it with. So here we go. Just tap the top. I don't you touch me, baby, cause I'm shaking too much. I don't you touch me, baby, cause I'm shaking too much. Ah, seems the solid snare sound of the apple, pineapple and grape fruit bowl. More dietary requirements tomorrow, which I shall be discussing this with Dr. Gemma Wentworth. Yes, we shall be talking the dietary system tomorrow. She's a very skinny woman, so it doesn't really affect her.
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1: And of course, this is Paul Oldfield's Afternoon Club, a Tuesday edition, live on your actual Leak Radio, just coming up to 21 minutes past two. While all that was taking place, I had a text message in on the new phone, and I've never had one of these before. This is allegedly from Santander, the bank. I mean, I have nothing to do with Santander, believe me, nothing. It says, your withdrawal validation code is 874125. Not you. Reach support on 033-001-3089 immediately. You think I'm that stupid? Go away. Inspector Blake is on his way, and something else I was supposed to mention. Oh, Loose Change Linda will be popping in later. Oh, that was it. I'm going to open the fruit bowl. I knew there was something important. Fruit bowl opening next.

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I thought this was an advert, but it seems to be a screensaver of a topless woman lying on her front while water pours out of a bamboo drain pipe.

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Well, she's lying there, not sitting there, lying on the front, on a towel. She's got no top on, and water pours out of a bamboo drain pipe into a sort of, lake. That's today's screensaver. Yesterday I was looking at turtles. Who knows what goes on? Let's open this fruit bowl before the blood sugar levels collapse entirely. Here we go. Hang on, I shall now rip the top off. Oh, look at that. Put that over there, like so. I bought these yesterday, so they're starting to go a little bit brown. It's not too bad, though. And I've got one more left, which I bought yesterday, which I'll partake of tomorrow. But hopefully, at dinner time, with a glass of hot water, instead of being on the phone all the while. OK, so pineapple on first use of a plastic fork as well. That tastes like it's going off a little bit. But it's all right. It's fruit, it's one of me five a day. It's also part of the new, nutritious Oldfield diet, which we're now partaking of. Chocolate is gone, except for the four-finger wafer biscuits. Biscuits, well, we have six a day, and that's in here. And I know that sounds a bit gross, but they're only about the size of a 50p coin. And cakes cut down to one custard. Oh, yeah. I was, when I got weighed yesterday, in a bit of a shock. This time last year, I was 12 stone. I am now 2 stone heavier. You can understand my quandary, can't you? You can understand it. And it's going to be sorted. Oh, definitely. One man who hasn't got an inch of weight on his body is like a walking skeleton. Inspector Blake, next.

0: Jigsaw, they're always in pieces. From 1975. And Sky High.
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0: 30 years. Who would have thought it? 30 years in the bus service. And to think, I started off sweeping floors. 30 long years later, and I'm still clearing up someone else's mess. But at least I no longer have to wear overalls. Not that it's much consolation. Progress is a great thing, only here it seems to be going backwards. There was a time when the buses were bright and new, uniforms were crisp and clean, and everyone smiled. Oh, happy days. Cool, blimey, there's not much chance of that these days. The passengers aren't exactly a bundle of joy, but the staff, stone me. I've seen happier coffin bearers. The only time anyone working here seems to raise a grin or a chortle is in the canteen. And the current pricing system isn't exactly raising morale either. I made a bit of a mistake replacing Big Brenda and her Baps of Mercy with Battler and Harper. I know they're trying their best. Oh, who am I trying to kid? They're all hardly trying at all. And this is causing unrest. No tea, no lattes, no drippy sandwiches, no spotted dick, nothing. It's like a depot on the verge, only this time the verge of civil war. The messing about with the natural order of things hasn't worked. Typical of middle management thinking. And that's even middle management thinking. Drivers in the canteen, canteen staff on the buses, clippies on the pill, and my head on the block. If it ain't broke, don't fix it. Oh well, things weren't exactly running smoothly at all before, but now they're not running at all.

My feet wouldn't move, but my shoes did the boogie. People's Choice, 1979.

Many old-fashioned names are rising quickly up the charts, so it's easier to give your offspring a classic title while still keeping up with current trends. Here, then, is a selection of the most popular traditional names of the last few years. James. This simple and classic boy's name can be found in the Bible and has been used in England since the 13th century, increasing a popularity among the ruling Scottish king James VI and the 17th century. I could probably read that again. Some inspirational namesakes include explorer Captain James Cook, Irish writer James Joyce, Scottish inventor James Watt. What? And not forgetting the tenacious spy, James Bond. I've always had a suntan. Joshua, a very popular name. Joshua, or Josh for short, comes from Hebrew and means Yahweh, as Yahweh is Saviour. The name Jesus is actually contracted from a contracted form of Joshua, and the original name of Joshua was Hoshea, and the name Jesus is a translation of that as well. Very confusing.

Ansel. Ansel comes from a Germanic name, Anselm, which means God and protection. One of the most famous bearer of the names is the photographer Ansel Adams, but a popular 11th century saint born in Italy also bore the name, as did Dave and Ansel Collins. I'll play that sometime. More old-fashioned praises, or even names, tomorrow. Two items in one there.

0: She's got it.
1: No making your own words up.
0: Yeah, baby, she's got it. Well, I'm your Venus. I'm your fire and your desire.
1: What did I say? What did I say?

0: Shocking blue, isn't it though? Venus! No, Venus. 1969. Well, it was certainly a wet and drizzly morning today, and I didn't actually go to a well-known local hardware store today because I thought, well, it's just chucking it down. I've got a bit of cleaning around to do, so that's what I did. And it rained and rained and rained, and then it stopped just as I came around here for a short while. Well, the sun always shines on the righteous. But it's chucking it down again now. Look at that. God. What date is it? May the 19th. Are you having a laugh? And what day, special day was it today? National Ray Day. National May Ray Day. Yeah. To celebrate the sun in the sky. Well, there isn't any sun in the sky. Possibly never will be again. You know what's going to happen, don't you? By about middle of June, if it does, and it's supposed to perk up next week for three solid days. If it does, within the fourth day, there'll probably be a hosepipe ban. We are instigating a hosepipe ban because of the water shortage. It has down since January. Yeah. Speaking of which, let's check the barometer. It is here. I'll just get the sexy glasses on. There we go. And it's not looking good. It's fell even further. Yesterday we were on 29.123. We're now on 29.1. So let's put the indicator finger there and do the tap. I'm your Venus. I'm your fire. It's your desire. Oh, well, you get the general idea. No, it's not moved. It's staying on 29.1 inches of mercury. Or murky of inches. And of course, as it's falling that far, it means stormy. Stormy weather. Stormy weather. You could probably hear it outside. Let's have a quick listen. I'll shut up. Oh, you can hear that. Probably just the air blowing. But hear the rain. I can hear the pouring rain. Let it be. Traffic noise is always a lot worse when you've got Lorraine. I was sitting there, not Lorraine, you've got the rain, not Lorraine. If you've got Lorraine, well, you're doing a better job of it than I am. I sat here then, looking at the barometer through my glasses, and I looked up at the screen, can't see a thing. It's just one massive blur, and I haven't even cleaned the lenses for a while. I did clean the lenses on my nighttime writing glasses again last night, though. It goes very well, that does. But, of course, you chuck the wrapper into the bin. It misses the bin, hits the floor. And the next morning, you think, I don't remember last night. What happened last night? And why is there a prophylactic wrapper on the floor? Who knows? Who knows? Who can tell? We shall tap the barometer. Or I might even get Gemma to tap the barometer tomorrow. Yeah, I think that's a good idea. We should be tapping the barometer again tomorrow. Will it be on the rise? Will it be on the fall? Well, man, who cares?
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And this is, of course, Paul Oldfield's Afternoon Club Tuesday edition at 2:45 and a half p.m. Looking at the screensaver to my right, the naked woman there, well, the topless woman, lying on her front, surrounded by candles and towels and all sorts, and the water flowing through a bamboo drain pipe is still there. Whether she'll wake up or not in the next 2 hours, who knows? She could be there for a long while. Now, I think loose change Linda's just entered the building. Linda! Ah, oh, good to see you. What have you got to tell us today? Oh, dear. Oh, no. Oh, no. Oh, get it up, love. Get it up. Oh, dear me. That sounds a bit of a rasper, doesn't it? Oh, no. Oh, God. Don't choke yourself, love. Oh, dear. Oh, dear, don't choke yourself. Oh, fortunately, she can't tell us anything. She's got a bad cough. Linda will be checking in with us again tomorrow. And, oh, yeah. And Mother will be checking in with us next. Oh, by the way, I finished the fruit bowl. I finished it. It's an empty fruit bowl.

0: Jim Stafford messing about with spiders and snakes from 1973. I mentioned that it was raining when we tapped the barometer only a few short minutes ago, and now the sun's out. You wouldn't credit it, would you? The sun is now out. Good times ahead.
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0: Ah, you big fool. Did you go to the reading of your Uncle Stuart's will? Did he leave you anything? No, I don't suppose he did, the miserly old devil. I bet it all went to that popsy he took up with. He couldn't believe his luck when he bought her. Started going out with her. What was her name? Amber. Not that it suited. Amber means be prepared. She was more of a green for go type. Mind you, some people like to jump the Amber, and I'm sure many did. Still, she will be well looked after from now on, and I'm not just talking financially. A lot of Stuart's friends had their eyes on the prize, and none of them. It's exactly poor. It looks like the merry widow could soon be finding herself being taken up the aisle again. And not for the first time.

Neil Diamond from 1966 and Solitaire Man. Now, last week, or it could even have been the week before, I bought a pack of what we call, well, what's it called on the label here? Clear tape. There is a brand name that everybody uses, but it's not really what it's called. Sticky back plastic, they used to call it on a well-known programme in the 1960s and 70s. I have brought the label in from it, so I'm just going to open the pencil case. Woo! I have got three of those prophylactic eye lens cleaners in here. I mean, let's have a look at the old glasses now. Not too... well, a bit murky. I thought I'd bring in the top label to refrain from using the brand name. This is two packs of clear tape, 24 millimetres by 60 metres. Now, I don't know if that's... there's two packs in it. So I'd imagine that's 60 metres for the both, and that means 30 metres per pack, I would think. But have you tried to open one of the... well, opening the packaging itself is tricky. I had to get a pair of scissors in. Don't do it, kids! Surprising it in, and the scissors as well. And hopefully flipping it up so I could just tear a little strip off. Bit tricky. You think by the time you've opened the packaging and opened the sellotape, you can't remember what you were going to use it for in the first place. Fortunately, I had the item I was going to use it for, which was a box, a little box there which contained some stuff, and it just needed the bottom and gone a little bit on the old side. Don't ask me what. I'm not making this sound worse than it actually is. It's split down the middle. Oh! Shut that door, and I thought, this needs sellotaping up. So I bought the... I think it's about 60p for the two last week. He did work. He did work, and it held the box in fine fettle. But getting in the tape itself was the difficult bit. It's very tightly shrunk wrapped. Tightly? You couldn't tightly wrap it anymore. You have to pry something in it, like a pair of scissors or whatever you've got, just to open it. And then, when you've managed to do that, you've put the spare roll of tape in a drawer somewhere, which you'll forget about and never remember again. And the tape that you're using, which will last for years, and by the time you want some more, it'll be so stuck to itself and worn out, it won't work anyway. You've then got to get into that roll and a little red strip across the top. But you've still got to prise a pair of scissors or something under it, because it just won't come free. Fortunately, it does. It has that little side rip that you get when you rip a strip off and you go, oh, look at that. Where's it start? Where's the end now? And you start picking at it, trying to get the... need to say the brand name now. Trying to get the clear tape open. Eventually, you do. And, of course, if you've had that roll too long, it will fray and split and just tear off willy-nilly. Willy and or nilly. At the moment, of course, these are brand new and just open, so they do peel back fully and without prejudice. Pulls back fully and without prejudice, and you can just slice a bit off with a pair of scissors, slap it onto what you want, and fold it round. Come Christmas time, if I try to use... I don't know why Christmas time, because, you know, it's made no different than any other day, really. But if I need some sellotape, say, this time next year, and I've still got these two rolls in the drawer, they won't... for a start, you won't be able to get it pulled off. Well, you could get one of those sellotape machines, but it still happens then. I used to have one of those. Weighed a ton. Well, slight over-example, it didn't weigh a ton. But it was a heavy thing, because it's full of sand, so it won't, when you pull it, it doesn't rip the thing and fall on the floor. But I haven't got that now. And you get those small sellotape machines, but... this is, you know, a big roll, as it says, 24 millimetres, so it's quite wide, and almost a couple of inches. Well, that's what they tell me. And so it's full size. You need a big sellotape machine for that, not one of them tiny little ones. But by Christmas, or whenever it happens to be next that I use it, that... I won't be able to find the end of it, and I won't be able to rip any off more than about a couple of inches, or it'll just tear away. Crisis upon crisis with your clear tape. A cup of tea is imminent.

0: Titus is our friend, but rather painful. Midnight at the Oasis, as she just said. Maria Muldaur from 1973. Activate your kettles now. Put a strain on the national grid because a China cup of tea is on the way.
1: HS2 could cost more than £100 billion and may not open until 2039. That's what Transport Secretary Heidi Alexander has announced. The Cabinet Minister told the Commons she was angry about the increase in time and costs. She's blamed it on the failures of successive Conservative governments. Next, up to 20 companies and 57 individuals could face criminal charges over the Grenfell fire. That's what police and prosecutors say. Decisions will be made on whether any charges will be brought before the 10th anniversary of the disaster next summer. Potential offences under consideration include corporate gross negligence, manslaughter, fraud, health and safety breaches, and misconduct in public office. A charity has told us long waits for dementia care in the UK wouldn't be tolerated for any other type of disease. The Alzheimer's Society says there's no national system to monitor people's progression with it, leading to delays and neglect. Here's their chief executive, Michelle Dyson.
2: People are typically waiting for 3.5 years from the first onset of symptoms to get diagnosed. When you compare that with how fast we speed people through, say, they've got symptoms of cancer, dementia is really not treated with the urgency that it deserves.
1: The government says it's investing in research as part of its 10-year health plan. Andy Burnham will be Labour's candidate in the Makerfield by-election. It's after the by-election was officially triggered after former Labour Minister Josh Simons resigned his seat. Reform UK has also announced its candidate. The party says self-employed plumber Robert Kenyon will stand. And Scotland has named their 26-man squad for the World Cup. Southampton striker Ross Stewart is a late call-up, having not played for his country since 2020. Is boss Steve Clark.
3: Where he's shown that he can score big goals in big games, probably reference the Arsenal game in the Cup, where he shows that he can have an impact.
1: Teenage winger Finlay Curtis also keeps his place after his debut in March. That's the latest from Radio News Herb. I'm Tanita Sims.
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0: showers continuing through the evening, but gradually easing overnight, although some persisting in the west, staying breezy, rather cloudy and mild across all areas, lows of 10 degrees Celsius.
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2: And this, of course, is Paul Oldfield's Afternoon Club, Tuesday edition, live on your actual Leek Radio at coming up to just about 3 minutes past three in about 15 seconds, if you want to be particularly accurate. The rather loud noise you can hear on my left is the sound of a boiling kettle, which is always good to hear. I have finished the fruit bowl. I've got the empty container. I see these empty containers. I'll take this. I'm not going to use every time I come here and have a fruit bowl. I'm not going to bring a new, take a new plastic fork out of the pack over there and reuse this one. I mean, they're reusable. Look at that. That's top quality item, that is. And these little plastic trays could be used for putting things in. Hoarder. Yeah, no, hoarder. Yeah. Not order. Yeah, that as well. But I'll see about that. Anyway, I'll give that a wash out in the bathroom before I leave, and the plastic bowl as well, because it'll get a bit sticky, all that sticky juice. But I have started having the fruit bowls at lunchtime now before I come here, due to the fact that I got told off yesterday not to have currant buns anymore at lunchtime. Then the nurse I spoke to then thought I put butter on them. I says, no, I don't put butter on me buns. Oh, shut that door. No, I eat them as is, which helped a little bit, but not much. The kettle is on the way. We will be having a cup of tea. I know I've just had the fruit bowl, but I will be having my biscuits. Orange flavour today. There they are, right there, waiting for the big boil. And the big boil is about to commence. You can get that lanced as well. Here we go, then. Here we go. On the boil now. We're on the boil. Everybody happy. You bet your life we are. Here we go. Here we go. Here we go. Here we go. Here we go, here we go. Oh, a little bit premature, but we'll reach there nonetheless.

0: Without you. Without you.
1: Well, you have to have a bit of a sing-along with Cliff, even if you've only just sat down. Without you, Cliff and the Shads from 1961. Let's have a look what time of day it is now.
2: And now it's time for Paul Oldfield's China Cup of Tea at 3. This is Leek Radio.
1: Every word spoken, the absolute truth. We will slide. Could take today's cup across. It's the same cup. We've got our regular Mr. China Cup. And, of course, we've got four brand new China Cups, which are purchased from the Leek Market on Saturday for £4. Four cups, four saucers and four plates. And I am using one of the new plates.
0: I won't go without you.
1: For to put my biscuits on, new biscuit plate. Let's have a look what it says on the back. So look what it says on the back here. Imagination. Oh, made for a well-known chemist by Royal Dalton. Dishwasher, freezer and oven-proof. English fine china. These were made for a well-known department store that has a pharmacy in it. That's what they were. So now we know. Put that there like that. Take the glasses off again. Move the microphone across there like so, so we get a good sound of the live pouring. And, of course, without contraception, we also get a nice... Got the words wrong there. We also make my voice sound a little bit more sexy. Here we go. Pick up your milk carton, remove yonder flap, so, going nicely, pick up the cup, hold under the microphone, and pour in. Of course, the new cups will be baptised by Gemma with a J tomorrow afternoon. The first person to drink out of one of the new China cups will be Gemma with a J tomorrow afternoon at this time. Meanwhile, I shall be using... like good old-fashioned Mr. China cup. Here we go. Swirl the tea round in yonder teapot and let's have a live, sexy pouring. Here we go.
0: I won't go without you.
1: Look at that. Stupendous, whoever he is. And just wait till we just reach 2 millimetres below surface tension. Push the China cup over there, but that is looking good. The new teapot has been working well for about 4 weeks now. No getting one stuck up the spout or anything. Everything's been great. No pat spout sticking, nothing. Today, China cup of tea is brought to you by creamed filled biscuits with orange flavour. Here we go, let's open up. A little bit, always a little bit more firm than the banana flavour one. Well, let's see if we've got any breakages. 1, 2 on the new biscuit plate. 3, 4 looking good. I don't think. Oh, we have. We've got one breakage just on the. Always on the just on the end of one biscuit. 5, 6 with the one slight breakage, but looking good. Move that back over there. It is timed. Oh, and I'll tell you what, the aroma of the orange is wafting through this afternoon. Yeah, sometimes I didn't get any aroma at all last week. Oh no, that is top quality. Of course, it's strawberry day tomorrow, and they really do aromatise, yeah. But this, oh, that's smelling good. Proper orange smell there. Right, pick up your China cups. Let's all have a quick slurp. It is gone 3 after all, and we need to push those energy levels a little bit higher. By heck, that's hot.
0: I won't go without you.
1: Fabulous, fabulous, fabulous. And replace in saucer yonder. So pick up a biscuit, insert into orifice of choice. I, of course, will be, as always, using the mouth on this occasion. Here we go.
0: I won't go.
1: Very tasty. Now, Gemma with a J said she might bring some biscuits in tomorrow. If she does, we'll have a taste test comparison. Let's see what she brings. But that is the bee's knees. Very tasty, the orange ones. A quick slurp to wash away the sugary aftertaste. Now, of course, it is time. Riddle about in your chair a bit. Feel important. It is time to let the flavour flood out. And to do that, you need to pick up another biscuit. Tap it on your new biscuit plate, so, insert into orifice, so.
0: Back, very tricky with these orange ones. Back down once, back down twice, and resist the temptation, and it is a temptation, not to bite down for a third time, because it will ruin the experiment. Now, once you've bitten down twice, pick up your china cup again, or whatever device you're drinking out of today, and have a slurp. Red hot. Well, not red hot, that'd be ludicrous. Burn your mouth then, but it's hot. And let the hot beverage, wash across the biscuit, which will melt away the biscuit outing, and also melt away the biscuit cream interior, and release an orgy of flavour across your taste buds. An absolute orgy of flavour. En goûte, as they say in Switzerland. Superb. Top quality tea, top quality biscuits all round. Now, of course, if we're having a slurp, and if we're having a chomp, and if we're having an orgy, there's only one thing left to do. Have a sing-along. Will this one suffice? Well, of course it will. And the sun is actually shining in. Don't panic. Don't panic. I'll tell you when. And you can have a top up, have a chomp. And when this moon is in the seventh house...

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0: treated. 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Happy clappy. 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And let it shine. Let it shine, brother. Well, I'll have a try, but ooh, you know, it's hard work. In the evening, about 8:30, yeah. After you've had a cup of tea. Aquarius, let the sun shine in. Well, it's sort of. 1 minute it is, 1 second it's not. From 1969 and the fifth dimension. I have eaten all five biscuits in record time, or six biscuits even in record time today, and there's just one tiny drop, well, quarter of a cup left. In the bottom of the cup, but it's very good. I think the orange biscuits are superb. Absolutely superb. And don't forget, Gemma with a J will be here sampling a cup of tea with us tomorrow afternoon. I wonder if we can get her to slurp. She's too posh to slurp, really. There's another phrase, but I won't use that one. And then it is all gone, which means we shall be having another cup of tea at 7:30 tonight, and the diet is now strictly in place. So since I bought 8 custards at the weekend, I'll be having another custard with a lovely cup of tea around about 7:30 tonight, and nothing else. And just my 4 sandwiches and a tomato and a quarter of pork pie. No Beoto crisps. Crisps have gone, brother. They have gone. If not, we shall have another cup of tea tomorrow morning, and of course tomorrow afternoon, when we've also got part 4 live tomorrow of Deborah and the Inspector with the fabulous Amy Swan, and then Gemma with the Jade afterwards. Well, come on, what sort of programme is that going to be? Tip top, I think the word is. And we'll all partake of another cup of tea, same bat time, same bat channel tomorrow, with energy levels going up, caffeine levels going up, blood sugar levels going up. Everything is going up to push us forward till 7:30 when the whole cycle begins again.
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1: 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Roger Moore is on the way, and we shall be speaking to him next.

0: James Darren, when he wasn't lost in the time tunnel, was also a bit of a singer. That's Goodbye Cruel World from 1962. Roger Moore is here.
1: I've always had a suntan.
0: You're right, and the sun's out again at the moment, Roger. It's actually looking a little bit brighter at this particular point in time. Let's have a spin round. I've never seen so much traffic in the sheep market. You haven't blocked the road off with the Volvo again, have you?
1: I have not. The Volvo is safely ensconced in the priority leak radio parking space.
0: I'm glad to hear it, but just look at it down there. It looks like the SPG are in action again with two vans out there. There's a couple of cars stopped. Oh yeah, it's all go out there. Two cars and two vans.
1: Indeed.
0: Roger, you're here to regale us with yet some more tip-top gags from the Roger Moore Rib Tickler Joke Book. And since the sun is starting to wean its way out...
1: Wean?
0: Yes, wean. And next week we have got hot sunspot activity going on. Do you expect sales of the other version of the Rib Tickler to go through the roof?
1: Well, perhaps not through the roof, but they will be very good. I predict.
0: Yes, he's predicting that the sales of the Saint Rib Tickler will be astronomical.
1: I could not say. But as you know, you're always well protected with the Saint.
0: Of course you are. Roger, could you again, as I said before, regale us with some top quality jokes, please?
1: Of course. Did you know that Albert Einstein had a brother called Frank? I heard that he was a real monster.
0: Great stuff there. Great first joke there, Roger. Let's have another one while we're on that roll.
1: Of course. Why?
0: How?
1: No. Why are mountains funny? Because they're hilarious.
0: Great wordplay on all of these. Great wordplay on all of these. Have we got another one with wordplay?
1: Possibly not. Will.
0: Who's that then?
1: No. Will.
0: How?
1: No. Will glass coffins be a success? It remains to be seen.
0: Three absolute classics there again from the Roger Moore Joke Book. And of course, the release date for the Joke Book is getting closer. August.
1: August. It is. The Roger Moore Rib Tickler Joke Book. We've been talking about it since Christmas last year. It will be available soon. And, of course, the stand-up tour, Roger Moore, stand-up comedian, begins in January.
0: Of course. Going to be great, great, great. We will see you tomorrow, Roger. Any news to report? Have you been in contact with Judge Fulton or Inspector Teal?
1: I have been on the hotline on a Zoom chat, I think it's called, with Judge

think he's got reggae? Paul Nicholas with reggae like it used to be, whatever that was, from 1975. Charles Aznavour is here. Ah, mon ami, it is good to be with you this afternoon. The sun is shining. I feel some French wine and French activity will soon be ours. Yeah, I am sure you're right. We have got a French record today, Charles, by Jean-Claude Pascal. Jean-Claude, the times me and Jean-Claude have sat on the banks of the River Seine, drinking the French wine, eating the French bread, partaking of a sugary croissant, and watching the ladies wander by until the gendarmerie, as always, moves us along. Yes, it's a hazard of the job, isn't it? You are here to regale us again with another top-quality French phrase that some people might find useful if they're on France this summer, autumn, winter, Christmas, eh? Soon be Midsummer's Day, and then it's downhill till Christmas. That's the French phrase book, and not some sort of biological problem of mine, which is now on volume 8. 32 weeks of it. Charles, if you will, read us out a French phrase for today, mon ami. Merci. Ne fêtez pas autant de bruit. Stupendous. And again, Charles, if you will. Ne fêtez pas autant de bruit. You read that out very well today, Charles. I have had a croissant before they came in. I am having the sugar rush. Aren't we all? I've had a fruit bowl and some biscuits. I'm going to be thrown through the roof in a minute. Ne fêtez... Oh, he's even started without me asking him. Ne fêtez pas autant de bruit. And again, Charles, because I think this is going rather well. Rather well. Mon ami, ne fêtez pas autant de bruit. Fantastic. Pardon the sniff there, I got overcome with emulsion. Fantastic. Now, Charles, are you and Sasha downstairs in the Citroën? Sasha is downstairs in the Citroën, waiting for us to go to a well-known...

local supermarket, where we shall be purchasing some French wine, some French bread, some more sugary croissants to put the sugar levels up, and of course, as always, a 5-liter container of banana flavored Nesquik. It's a recipe of success. Thanks very much for popping in, Charles. Is that it? I get my time gets shorter by the day. Well, we've said all we have to say. Reggae like it used to be. Ah, see, Paul Nicholas. What a great man he was. I saw him in Jesus Christ Superstar. What a great fay that was. Yes. Okay. Calm yourself down. You go to a well-known local supermarket. Let's have a look at the weather situation. Because 1 minute it's raining, next minute it's not. And it's not. Oh, sun's out, and the sun is just about halfway across Sheep Market, so it's looking good. One day, the sun will cover the entire Sheep Market area, and that will be a time of celebration. It certainly will. Charles, I'll see you tomorrow. Mon ami, au revoir. Charles Aznavour. He'll be back tomorrow. A French phrase continues, of course. I almost sometimes forget to read out the answer, but I'll do that now. So, Charles, I am not gone yet. No, go now. Yeah, you're all right. We don't need it anymore. Ah, Charles Aznavour. He is always needed. Today's French phrase was ne fêtez pas autant de bruit. Fantastic. Ne fêtez pas autant de bruit. And I'll say it one more time because I like it. Ne fêtez pas autant de bruit, which translates into your actual French, actual English, rather, as don't make so much noise. More French phraseology and tunes tomorrow. Jean-Claude Pascal Noulet Amoureux.

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0: closet back there sounded, had some strange sounds coming from it. Sounds like they've got a trampoline. Ah, this is the place. Let's try this one. Looking good, looking good. Excuse me, is this the caretaker closet?
1: Oh, yes indeed it is, sir. Guiler's the name, no idea what I'm doing is the game.
0: Great. I've been trying to put it in, but it just keeps slipping out again. Becoming a bit of an embarrassment, really. I just don't think it's large enough.
1: Yes, well, that would be a bit of a problem, sir.
0: I think I need a bigger one. I've only got AAA batteries, and my new clock radio really needs AA's. Have you got any lying about anywhere?
1: Oh, thank goodness for that, sir. Never fear, Guiler's here. I should have some round here somewhere.
0: Excellent, Mr. Derrick. I knew I could rely on you.
1: While you're here, sir, would you like to partake in a quick rendition on the old washboard?
0: Well, I really should be getting back to Studio Z. My stamina for men cologne is starting to wear off.
1: Only take a trifle, sir. A mere moment in life's rich tapestry. Oh, go on then. Sir! Oh, this takes me back. Weekend barn dances in the Cotswolds. Oh, those fancy women in their gingham. They could turn a young man's head very easily, sir. Of course, the washboard player is only one down from the bass player when it comes to getting the attention of the ladies. Somehow, they never seem to notice just how good I was with my fingers. Likewise, bass players have also got a good rhythm method. Yet somehow, we always seem to be at the back of the queue. Oh, dear. Playing barn dances could be a tricky thing, especially during hay fever season. All those bales can make it difficult to catch your breath. The times I've had my face slapped by women who thought I was the last of the heavy breathers.

0: P-T-A.
1: Socked it too, baby.
0: The day my mama socked it to the Harper Valley PTA.
1: A bit of a 1968 phrase, a bit of a Rowan and Martin's Laughing sort of phrase. Jeannie C. Riley from 1968 and the full-blown soap opera of Harper Valley, a PTA. It is time, that time of the day, to pick up the desk calculator. Here he is in his full glory. I will put on the sexy glasses because yesterday the Right Reverend Russell Rushton of Russell Rushton's Rendezvous, the alliterative man, chose the numbers and we got 1.3. We've got four more days to go. If she's still hanging on tomorrow afternoon, we'll get Gemma with a J to pick the numbers tomorrow. But I'll pick them today. Let's activate the calculator. There we go. The G-spot shows up in the top right window. And let's start with a mid-range. Let's start with... We haven't really, very rarely started with a 4, so let's try 4. We'll then do the double 0 button. There we go. 4-0-0-5-9. We will then press the decimal point, like so. So at the moment, we've got 4-0-0-5-9 point. Then we'll go 2-1-0-0. Oh, yeah. 6. And I think that's probably it. I'll try another 6. No, that's it. So, it's a complicated one today. 4-0-0-5-9.21-0-0-6. Sounds like the nuclear launch codes. 4-0-0-5-9.21-0-0-6. We then press the division button. So, that's not the sound effect, that's the real thing, baby. No division symbol so it shows up, but the G-spot symbol is still there. We then just assume that we can now tap in another 10 numbers. Here we go. Let's start with, I'm going to make it really complex, 8-0-0-4-9-2. Oh, put the decimal point in. 8-0-0-4-9-2. Looking good. 7-4-8-9. That's the total today. 8-0-0-4-9-2.7-4-8-9. I reiterate that number again. 8-0-0-4-9-2.7-4-8-9. We then press the equals button. Here we go. Oh, after all that fine thinking, what we've turned out is 0.0. We didn't get a 0.0 last week. We were 0.2, 0.1, 0.5, 0.4, but we've not had a 0.0. So, the Right Reverend Russell Rushton of Russell Rushton's Rendezvous, the alliterative man, is currently in the lead at 1.3. The full number today is 0.05004318. 0.05004318. As always, that's turning into a bit of a tune, isn't it? 0.05004318. Ooh! It's like little cinema adverts where you could phone the local curry house. Okay, we shall tap the barometer. No, that's the wrong phrase. God, I don't know what part of date is. We shall tap some more numbers. That's the link. Tap some more numbers into the desktop calculator tomorrow afternoon. Hopefully Gemma with a J will still be with us if she hasn't ran off. And she will pick the numbers for the desktop calculator tomorrow and see if we can improve on 0.0. Now this song is called Summer Wind. Yeah, it never goes away. The atmospheric one, of course, not the biological one. Although that never goes away either.

The summer wind. Summer wind. Too much fruit. The summer wind. One day the summer wind will calm down and we'll actually get a day without it. Not that day today though. Oh, look at those flags flying. Oh, they seem to have calmed down a bit. The summer wind. They seem to have calmed down a bit and the sun's out. I bet you it's chucking it down at 4:15. Although we have managed to avoid any rain on said person. Oh, it's Sunday morning. I went to the main car boot sale at on the cattle market. I thought I'd go there first because if I do the long trek round, go the other car boot first. It's a long walk up to the cattle market. So I did it in reverse because the weather wasn't that hot. It wasn't hot at all. And so I went to the cattle market car boot first, bought a few odds and bits and pieces, got a pair of trousers, which I'm wearing now, which cost £1. And they're fine quality, the material they are too. Fine quality. To think on Sunday, these were hanging off a cattle gate, a gate in a cattle market, and now I'm wearing them. Oh, they're good times. And I decided at the end, I had a cup of coffee from the van that serves burgers and baps and all that sort of caper, but I just had a coffee for a bit of extra energy. I thought on the way back, might just nip down the other car boot sale after all, do it in reverse. So I left my bag in the, that's the carrier bag I got, by the way. I left my bag in the where the letter lockers are, because it's got a couple of, I can't remember what it had got in it now. A couple of shirts, it got a jacket, because I bought another jacket for £1 as well, and these trousers, and a couple of other things, can't remember. Completely pointless. And I left them in the over on top of the letter lockers and went down the other boot sale. But while I was on the way down there, it started to get a little bit grey. And I'm not talking about me. I'm talking about the weather. And by the time I got there, it was starting to pitter-patter, pitter-patter, pitter-patter, pitter-patter, pitter-patter. It was sunny on the walk back, but on the way there, pitter-patter, pitter-patter, pitter-patter, pitter-patter. And by the time I'd walked around, it was chunking down. And so I had to walk all the way back up the Bellevue, up to the apartment, absolutely drenched. I think the gods were trying to tell me something. Don't go there again. Don't go there again. You only, because I was perfectly dry on the walk back from the cattle market. I was dry. It was a nice, pleasant walk. I'd had my cup of coffee. I could get up the banks relatively easily, a bit like Steve Austin. But once I got down to the other car boot sale, the heavens opened, literally, and it was down. So maybe they were trying to tell me something. Don't do it, son. Don't do it unless you do it first. Yeah. Do unto others as they do unto you, but do it first. That sort of thing. Now, this morning, I did not go to a well-known hardware store because I didn't really need anything. I thought, well, it's only pointless. I spent a lot over the weekend. I bought this phone here. And I bought several other bits and bobs. I thought, I can't access the bank account on the app because I'm still waiting for a new card, as I said yesterday. So the new card has not, well, it might have arrived. I doubt it, but I will check the poster when I get back. Check the letter locker. Well, perhaps I won't bother. I'll leave it till tomorrow now. And so I can't check how much there is in the bank account. I can only keep spending. Fortunately, the card will allow me to spend. It just won't allow me to see how much there is in the account. Okay, get the idea? Good. So I thought, I'm not going to the well-known hardware store this morning. I'll do a bit of dusting around here, because I went up to the big city on Friday, and that's usually my mopping day and tidying up day. I didn't mop this morning, but I'll do it tomorrow. And the dust, I don't know where it gathers from. Since that building burnt down, the dust just keeps piling in. Perhaps the building was protecting us from the dust. It is now thick on top. No, not me. Thick on top of the cupboard. I've got a clock. Yeah, no, a clock, missus. Shut that door. A clock with a bus on it, yeah. And because I can't hang it on the wall because I don't know where to hang it. It's on top of a cupboard. And it's laden with dust after a couple of days. I don't understand why. And I've suddenly realised this morning, I was doing the dusting and dusting the window, moving my ornaments around and dusting the window out and the floors and the shelves and all that caper, that the top of the wardrobe has never been dusted. So I
ran me. I reached up high in the sky, high, fly, touch the sky. Oh, we should get that one. That's John Miles, high fly. And I thought, right, I will have a reach on top of the old wardrobe and just see what the dust situation's like. It's bad. And I haven't really got a chair I can stand on and get the old mop thing up there. Not the general mop, but, you know, the dusting thing. So I may have to do a special attempt at cleaning the top of the wardrobe, because I've been there since August and never done it. And now I rub my hand across the front of it and there it was, thick and laden. Anyway, what have we learned today? Well, absolutely nothing, because that is it. We are done. This programme returns tomorrow at 2 p.m. after the fabulous Amy Swan and with special guest star Gemma with a J. Online, on the app and on Alexa. Tip your waitress, I am here all week. And the burning issue question as ever is, are you in the club yet?

0: Rail project HS2 is to be reconfigured. Trains will run slower. It could cost up to £102 billion to complete and won't be up and running until at least 2039. Transport Secretary Heidi Alexander says the previous Conservative administration are to blame.
1: Prime Ministers Cameron, May, Johnson, Truss and Sunak, in my view, created the world's most expensive slow-motion car crash and they barely batted an eyelid. Under this government, we've rolled up our sleeves and done the hard yards, putting the right team in place and being honest about the scale of the challenge.
0: Andy Burnham will be Labour's candidate in the Makerfield by-election. He's been selected after Josh Simons resigned his seat. Self-employed plumber Robert Kenyon will stand for Reform UK. The Ebola outbreak is spreading faster than first thought. Health officials say those affected are dying at a rapid rate. And Emma Willis, Josh Widdicombe and Johannes Radebay are the new hosts of Strictly Come Dancing. That's the latest from Radio News Hub. I'm David Hall.
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4: Hey!

0: showers will continue throughout the evening, but they will gradually ease overnight. It's staying breezy, rather cloudy and mild across most areas, a low of 10 degrees Celsius.
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tried to the top, I've been out of shape, thinking out the box, I'm an astronaut. I blasted off the planet, rock to cause catastrophe, and it matters more because I had it. Now I had a thought about wreaking havoc on an opposition, kind of shocking, they want a static with precision. I'm automatic, quarterback, I ain't talking, second packet, pack it up, I don't panic, batter up, who the back?

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0: Rail Link HS2 could cost almost £103 billion. The government's been forced to reconfigure the project after spiralling costs and mismanagement. Transport Secretary Heidi Alexander says pulling the plug is not an option.
1: It could cost almost as much to cancel the line as it would to finish it, while delivering none of the benefits. With half-finished structures strewn across the English countryside, a relic to what could have been.
0: Surrey Police says it's investigating two separate historic allegations of child sexual abuse. It follows the release in the United States of files relating to the convicted paedophile Jeffrey Epstein. Andy Burnham's been cleared to run as Labour's candidate in the upcoming Makerfield by-election. The contest is likely to take place on June the 18th. And Strictly Come Dancing will have three new hosts at the helm as Emma Willis, Josh Widdicombe and Johannes Radebe will take over the show in September. That's the latest from Radio News Hub. I'm David Hall.
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0: Showers will continue throughout the evening, but they will gradually ease overnight. It's staying breezy, rather cloudy and mild across most areas, a low of 10 degrees Celsius.
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0: Rail project HS2 is to be reconfigured. Trains will now run slower, it won't open until 2039, and the total bill could exceed £102 billion. The government says the previous Tory administration is to blame, but Conservative MP Joy Morrissey says work on the link should be suspended.
1: If the minister in a year's time, a few months' time, decides to scrap HS2, you will have my full support. It's because in Beaconsfield, Marlow, and the South Bucks villages, we have seen nothing but a negative impact from HS2.
0: Petrol prices are at their highest level since the start of the Iran war. The average is now 158.52 pence a litre, but the RAC say it could top 160 pence a litre in the coming weeks. The Ebola outbreak is spreading faster than first thought. Health officials say those infected are dying at a rapid rate. And Emma Willis, Josh Widdicombe and Johannes Radebe are the new hosts of Strictly Come Dancing. That's the latest from Radio News Hub. I'm David Hall.
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0: Any showers will continue throughout the evening, but they are likely to ease overnight. Staying breezy, rather cloudy and mild in most areas, a low of 10 degrees Celsius.
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0: You know, every now and then, I think you might like to hear something from us. Nice and easy. But there's just one thing.
1: Job down in the city.
0: You see, we never, ever do nothing.
1: Working for the man.
0: Nice.
1: Every night and
0: easy.
1: Day.
0: We always
1: well,
0: do it.
1: I never lost
0: nice.
1: 1 minute
0: and rough.
1: And
0: but we're going to take the beginning of this song
1: the thing
0: and do it
1: been.
0: Easy.
1: Big wheel keep
0: but then we're going to do the finish.
1: Turning.
0: Rough.
1: Proud Mary.
0: It's the way we
1: keep
0: do.
1: On
0: Proud Mary. And we're rolling.

0: Rail Project HS2 is to be reconfigured. Trains will now run slower, it won't open until 2039, and the total bill could exceed £102 billion. The government says the previous Tory administration is to blame, but Conservative MP Joy Morrissey says work on the link should be suspended.
1: If the minister in a year's time, a few months' time, decides to scrap HS2, you will have my full support. It's because in Beaconsfield, Marlow, and the South Bucks villages, we have seen nothing but a negative impact from HS2.
0: Petrol prices are at their highest level since the start of the Iran war. The average is now 158.52 pence a litre, but the RAC say it could top 160 pence a litre in the coming weeks. The Ebola outbreak is spreading faster than first thought. Health officials say those infected are dying at a rapid rate. And Emma Willis, Josh Widdicombe and Johannes Radebe are the new hosts of Strictly Come Dancing. That's the latest from Radio News Hub. I'm David Hall.
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0: Any showers will continue throughout the evening, but they are likely to ease overnight. Staying breezy, rather cloudy and mild in most areas, a low of 10 degrees Celsius.
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0: 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Let's get on with Indie Tuesday, shall we? 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
3: 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Right, as usual, got loads of good stuff for you tonight. Got loads of old stuff, got some brand new stuff, and everything in between. 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So I'm going to get those on to you. 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Be good to hear from you. Let me know who you are, where you are, and what I'm soundtracking this evening for you. Right, going to get going with a bit of Primal Scream. Going to play a track called 100% or Nothing.
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That was Future Islands with Seasons, and before that, kicking off the show, we had 100% or Nothing by Primal Scream. So, as I say, we are now 25% bigger, we are 2.5 hours, so loads of music to cram in for you tonight. Going to play some Lilacs next for you, so I've played these quite a lot, or played them quite a lot of late, ever since seeing them actually at the Sugar Mill, probably a couple of months or so. Maybe less than that, 6 weeks ago, perhaps now. They do have their debut album coming out later on this year, and that'll be called Keeping Up With The Joneses. They've only released one single off that so far, and I have played you that already. So I'm going to play something from their back catalogue. This is probably one of their most popular songs when they play live. This is Where Have You Been Hiding?

That was Biffy Clyro with Saturday Superhouse, and before that you heard Where Have You Been Hiding by The Lilacs. As I say, new album due out the back end of this year. I think it's October, to be precise. I'll let you know nearer the time. Let's do something new, shall we? This is a band that originated from Hertfordshire, but have pretty much centred themselves around Liverpool and the music scene there. It's a band called The Sookies, and this is their brand new single, and it's called Becca.

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2: And that was Becca by the Sukis. As the message said, 07394 165 844 on WhatsApp or text, studio@leekradio.co.uk on the email. I will do some shout-outs in a little bit, but I'm going to change the tone altogether now. I'm going to play some fun-loving criminals. I'm going to play King...

That was The King of New York by Fun Loving Criminals. Let's do a couple of hellos, shall we? Let's do hi to my wife Claire back home in Stoke. Hi to my daughter Rebecca at home in Didsbury. We've also got Leak Radio's Gemma listening in at home in her office. And we have got Javid from Warrington. And we've also got Nottingham Mike, who's in, where is he tonight? He's in Belfast tonight. Gets around, doesn't he? He's giving our international man of mystery, Henrik, a run for his money these days. Who confirmed, by the way, Henrik, that he didn't join us last week because he was watching the semi-finals of Eurovision. Let's see if he turns up tonight. We didn't do very well, did we, if you happened to see it. Right, let's crack on. I'm going to squeeze one more in before the news, if we can. I'm going to play a track from Suck It and See by the Arctic Monkeys. This is a track that you probably don't hear on the radio very often, Black Treacle.

0: Yeah, I don't think I've ever heard that on the radio, so if anybody has, then correct me. But yeah, Black Treacle from Suck It and See by Arctic Monkeys. Right, 1 minute, 10 seconds late for the news. Nothing changes, does it? I'll go into the news, and when we come back, we'll be hearing something brand new from a singer-songwriter out of New South Wales. See you in a bit.
1: Rail project HS2 is to be reconfigured. Trains will now run slower, it won't be open until 2039, and the total bill could exceed £102 billion. The government says the previous Tory administration is to blame, as costs have spiralled and the project has suffered gross mismanagement. Conservative MP Joy Morrissey says work on the link should be halted.
2: If the minister in a year's time, a few months' time, decides to scrap HS2, you will have my full support.
1: Two cases of historic child sexual abuse are being investigated by Surrey Police. It follows the release of files relating to the convicted paedophile Jeffrey Epstein. The claims date back to the late 80s through to early 2000. Andy Burnham will be Labour's candidate in the Makerfield by-election. It's after the Labour former minister Josh Simons resigned his seat. It's likely to take place on June the 18th, and Reform UK has also announced its candidate. And could Arsenal become champions tonight? They could be crowned if Manchester City don't get 3 points against Bournemouth. From Radio News Hub, I'm Johnny Holmes.
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0: Any showers will continue throughout the evening, but they are likely to ease overnight. Staying breezy, rather cloudy and mild in most areas, a low of 10 degrees Celsius.
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That was singer-songwriter Nick Palmer out of New South Wales, Australia. That was a half an attempt at an Australian accent then, and I kind of bottled it, really. Also taken from her debut album, which came out on the 31st of March, actually, which was called Unmasking Eyes. That's, if you're interested in finding her, following her, etc., Nick is spelled N-I-C. So it's Nick Palmer. Look, Dad, I'm a rock star. Right, let's do a bit of Arcade Fire, shall we? This is a track, again, I definitely haven't played this before, Reflector.

0: 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We'll be back after these messages.
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1: 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Let me know who you are, where you are, what I'm soundtracking, any artists or songs you might want me to try and squeeze into the playlist tonight. If we have them and I like the song, then I might just do that. Right, so a few months back, October Drift called it a day, but they've reborn, reappeared, reemerged, whatever the word is, as a band called Rejoice in 4K, which is a awful name. But anyway, I'll let them off just for now. They've released their second single under this name. It came out on Friday, so I'm going to get this on for you. I know Mike in Nottingham was a massive October Drift fan. Not sure if he's such a big fan of Rejoice in 4K just yet. There isn't enough material, I guess, to make that decision on, but I'm sure he'll let me know in a minute. So this is Freaking Me Out, Rejoice in 4K.

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1: And that was Suede with Outsiders. And before that, you heard the brand new single from the rebirth of October Drift, calling themselves Rejoice in 4K. So, as I suspected, Mike has messaged in. Not sure about the name and not sure about the song either just yet. Maybe it'll come. Who knows? Not sure. Let's do a bit of Miles Kane, shall we? Someone who doesn't feature on Indie Tuesday anywhere near enough. I need to rectify that, don't I? This is Rearrange.

0: Rearrange by Miles Kane. Right, Mini Clang. When I spoke with Nathan, the drummer from the K's last year, interview is still on our Listen Again page if you're interested, eliteradio.co.uk/listen-again. I think it's about May time, I think, roughly. You have to scroll down in chronological order. Scroll down, you'll find that if you're interested. But point being, he said at the time his favourite band of the moment was a band called Geese. So I'm actually going to play a track by them. This is Cobra. See what you think.
1: Gary Curzon on Lee.

was Teenage Fan Club with What You Do To Me, and before that you heard Cobra by Geese, taken from their Getting Killed album. Right, the Amazons are back with brand new music. This is the first release by them since they officially became a five-piece. They were a four-piece up until 2022 with Matt, Chris, Elliot and drummer Joe, and then he left in 2022. And then from that point on, 2022 to I think end of last year, really, they were officially just a three-piece, and they used session musicians when they played live. I saw them at, where did I see them? Somewhere in Manchester. Albert Hall? Ritz? Can't remember. November, I think it was. Supported by Overpass, actually, who I bang on about quite a lot on this programme. But now they've officially become a five-piece. So George LePage has joined them on drums, and female vocalist and keyboard player Ella McRobb has also now become an official member. So they are now a five-piece, and this is their brand new single as a five-piece. This is Blood on the Bone.

That was Hurricane Bells with a Monster. Right, going to squeeze one more in before the quarter two ads. This is Corella with Puppets.

0: Corella with Puppets. 07394 165 844 on the text and WhatsApp, studio at leetradio.co.uk on the email. Hi to Caroline in Stockport. Hi to Matt in Salford, Alex on the Wirral, and Claire and Sister Carol listening in from Chaddleton. Good to have you all along. So, messages, and then we're going to go back to some a bit of goth, shall we? Let's do the ads first.
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0: That was the brand new single by Editors, Call It In. And before that, you heard Satellite by Shader. And you also heard another brand new song by a band called The Light Show. And that was their song, Fighting With The Night. Right, so 07394 165 844 on the text and on the WhatsApp, studio@leakradio.co.uk on the email. We're going to go into the last hour, so let's do some news.
1: Rail Link HS2 could cost almost £103 billion. That's double what was originally budgeted, and the government's been forced to reconfigure the project. Transport Secretary Heidi Alexander says pulling the plug is not an option.
2: It could cost almost as much to cancel the line as it would to finish it, while delivering none of the benefits. With half-finished structures strewn across the English countryside, a relic to what could have been.
1: Surrey Police says it's investigating two separate historic allegations of child sexual abuse. It follows the release in the US of files relating to the convicted paedophile Jeffrey Epstein. Police are urging former contestants on Married at First Sight UK to contact them if they've been the victim of sexual assault. A number of former contributors have made allegations they were raped or sexually assaulted while taking part in the programme. And Southampton have been thrown out of the playoffs after admitting they spied on three clubs in the Championship season. That's the latest from Radio News Hub. I'm David Hall.
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0: A largely cloudy morning, but some brighter spells will develop at times into the afternoon. A few spots of rain are possible. It's getting warmer, though, a high of 20 degrees Celsius.
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2: 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This is Indie Tuesday. Right, going to play a bit of Placebo for you now.

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1: Yep, you can. As the man says, 07394 165 844 on the WhatsApp, and the same number for text as well. 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Right, I'm going to play something brand new again now. 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
1: Half an hour ago, I tried to, I think I went into the quarter two ads and said, will we come back? I'll play something goth. And then somehow I pressed the wrong button, locked the system up, and it took me a little while to get it back. I managed to not have too long of dead air and managed to get a few songs on back to back before I came back. But so let's go back to where we were, shall we? So I was going to play this particular track by The Mission, and it's called Can't See the Ocean for the Rain.

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Right, brand new music again. So local band, Genius of the Crowd, they rebranded themselves as Young, J-U-N-G, and they released their brand new single called Ritual. This is it.

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1: And that was Epro by Beck. Okay, right, we've got about, 22, 23 minutes to go. 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And as I say, find us, follow us, messages on social media if that is your thing. Going to play something that I played it ages ago on this show, possibly

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1: And that was California Waiting by Kings of Leon. Well, it's 12 minutes to 10. Going to try and squeeze three songs in, I think. Yeah, let's go for three, see how that works out for me. Let's get this one on. This is the XX and Crystallized.

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1: Yes, I know it's May, but that was April Skies by Jesus and Mary Chain. Right, that's it. We are done. Going to squeeze one more song in before the news to be fashionably late. And I'm going to play something I have played before. And again, I heard this on the radio the other day, and I thought it's still a great song, even though it was massively overplayed at the time. So I'm going to finish off with a bit of Fontaine's DC. But just to say, as always, thank you very much for tuning in. Really appreciate it. Always appreciate any time you afford to Indie Tuesday here on Leek Radio. And, of course, to any of our other shows. What we got coming up tomorrow, we've got Dave Marley in the morning, 7 till 10, and then 10 till 2. We have the Amy Swan lunchtime show. She's back with all different features. And then Paul Oldfield's Afternoon Club will be on 2 till 4. And then if metal is your thing, that's 7 o'clock tomorrow night as well. Okay, so as always, I just need to finish off with I am Gary Curzon. This was Indie Tuesday. And we are your award-winning Leek Radio. Good night.

0: Rail project HS2 is to be reconfigured. Trains will now run slower. It won't open until 2039, and the total bill could exceed £102 billion. The government says the previous Tory administration is to blame. Conservative MP Joy Morrissey says work on the link should be halted.
1: If the minister in a year's time, a few months' time, decides to scrap HS2, you will have my full support. It's because we have seen nothing but a negative impact from HS2.
0: Two cases of historic child sexual abuse are being investigated by Surrey Police. It follows the release of files relating to the convicted paedophile Jeffrey Epstein. The Metropolitan Police are talking to Channel 4 after claims of rape and sexual assault occurred on Married at First Sight UK. Police are urging anyone who may have been a victim to come forward. And Arsenal have won the Premiership for the first time in 22 years. It comes after Manchester City were held to a 1-1 draw against Bournemouth. That's the latest from Radio News Hub. I'm David Hall. If-

0: A largely cloudy morning, but some brighter spells will develop at times into the afternoon. A few spots of rain are possible. It's getting warmer, though, a high of 20 degrees Celsius.
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0: Cheers as Arsenal win the Premiership. The Gunners have clinched the title for the first time in 22 years. It came at the expense of Manchester City, though, who were looking for a win against Bournemouth in order to stay in the race, but they could only manage a 1-1 draw. Boss Pep Guardiola is widely expected to leave the club after 10 years in charge. Meanwhile, Southampton have been thrown out of the playoffs after admitting they spied on three clubs in the Championship season. Middlesbrough, who were beaten by the Saints in the semi-final, have been reinstated and will now play Hull City at Wembley for a place in the Premier League on Saturday. In other news, Rail Link HS2 could cost almost £103 billion, double what was originally budgeted. Surrey Police says it's investigating historic allegations of child sex abuse following the release of files relating to Jeffrey Epstein. And Emma Willis, Josh Widdicombe and Johannes Radadabi are the new hosts of Strictly Come Dancing. That's the latest from Radio News Hub. I'm David Hall.
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3: Hey!

0: A largely cloudy morning, but some brighter spells will develop at times into the afternoon. A few spots of rain are possible. It's getting warmer though, a high of 20 degrees Celsius.
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0: You know, every now and then, I think you might like to hear something from us. Nice and easy. There's just one thing.
1: Job down in the city.
0: You see, we never, ever do nothing.
1: Working for the man.
0: Nice.
1: Every night and
0: easy.
1: Day.
0: We always
1: but
0: do
1: I
0: it.
1: Never lost
0: nice.
1: 1 minute
0: and
1: of
0: rough.
1: Sleep. And I will
0: but we're going to take the beginning of this song.
1: The thing
0: and do it
1: been.
0: Easy.
1: Big wheel keep
0: but then we're going to do the finish.
1: Turning.
0: Rough.
1: Proud Mary.
0: It's the way we
1: keep
0: do.
1: On burning.
0: Proud Mary. And we're rolling.

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0: Rail project HS2 is to be reconfigured. Trains will now run slower. It won't open until 2039, and the total bill could exceed £102 billion. The government says the previous Tory administration is to blame. Conservative MP Joy Morrissey says work on the link should be halted.
1: If the minister in a year's time, a few months' time, decides to scrap HS2, you will have my full support. It's because we have seen nothing but a negative impact from HS2.
0: Two cases of historic child sexual abuse are being investigated by Surrey Police. It follows the release of files relating to the convicted paedophile Jeffrey Epstein. The Metropolitan Police are talking to Channel 4 after claims of rape and sexual assault occurred on Married at First Sight UK. Police are urging anyone who may have been a victim to come forward. And Arsenal have won the Premiership for the first time in 22 years. It comes after Manchester City were held to a 1-1 draw against Bournemouth. That's the latest from Radio News Hub. I'm David Hall.
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0: A largely cloudy morning, but some brighter spells will develop at times into the afternoon. A few spots of rain are possible. It's getting warmer, though, a high of 20 degrees Celsius.
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0: Cheers as Arsenal win the Premiership. The Gunners have clinched the title for the first time in 22 years. It came at the expense of Manchester City, though, who were looking for a win against Bournemouth in order to stay in the race, but they could only manage a 1-1 draw. Boss Pep Guardiola is widely expected to leave the club after 10 years in charge. Meanwhile, Southampton have been thrown out of the playoffs after admitting they spied on three clubs in the Championship season. Middlesbrough, who were beaten by the Saints in the semi-final, have been reinstated and will now play Hull City at Wembley for a place in the Premier League on Saturday. In other news, Rail Link HS2 could cost almost £103 billion, double what was originally budgeted. Surrey Police says it's investigating historic allegations of child sex abuse following the release of files relating to Jeffrey Epstein. And Emma Willis, Josh Widdicombe and Johannes Radadabi are the new hosts of Strictly Come Dancing. That's the latest from Radio News Hub. I'm David Hall.
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0: A largely cloudy morning, but some brighter spells will develop at times into the afternoon. A few spots of rain are possible. It's getting warmer though, a high of 20 degrees Celsius.
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